knows. So when people come and give you prediction that Jesus is going to come this time, oh, the rapture is going to be that time, because if you count the months, and if you count the years, and if you do this, and if you do that, of the that day and hour, talking about the coming of Jesus Christ, no one knows. St. Matthew chapter 24 and verse 36. No man knows. Not even the angels in heaven. Now, angels will be given the task and assignment to blow the trumpet, to sound the alarm that Jesus Christ is coming in the clouds to receive the saints. And the angel that will be blowing the trumpet, they don't know the day, they don't know the hour. That's the Bible. At the time appointed, they will be given a command to blow the trumpet. But until such time, not even the angels know, nor the Son of Man, talking now about Jesus. And if you remember that Jesus Christ is complete man, born of a Virgin Mary, and he is complete God, the Son of the Highest. So the man Christ Jesus is saying, not even the Son of Man knows the day nor the hour, but the Father only. God Almighty alone knows the day when he will come. Let me give you something to qualify or to bring that into you a little closer. Back in the time of Bible, the Hebrew people, when a boy marries a young woman, and marriage then was considered from the time of the engagement, when he became betrothed to a young woman, they did not go home to live together after the betrothal. The girl go back home with her father wearing a betrothal gown, so that everybody will know that she is somebody's wife. So now we call them fiancé. But back in the Bible times, they were called wife. Although they have not yet slept together, because the marriage supper, the ceremony to celebrate the marriage or the wedding was not yet. So the girl go back home with her dad, and the man go back home with his father to make preparation for his bride. And he will begin to build, whether on his parents' house or separately, a place of dwelling, so that when that is ready, he can go and meet his bride with some heralders going with him. And when they get to the young woman's house, they, the heralders, will yell with a loud voice, "Behold, the bridegroom cometh. Go ye out to meet him." And at whatever time the heralders herald that news, that young woman must be ready to go. There is no waiting to get ready.
when she leave from the ceremony and go back home with her father, from that time until the heralders sounded their voice and said, behold, the bridegroom cometh, she must be in preparedness, readiness mode to go and meet her husband. Are you seeing the picture yet? So if she is not ready when the heralders heralds, what is going to happen? Her father must give back the dowry, and the priest must determine to nullify altogether that engagement, and the man can now move on with his life. If she's not ready to go, she gone to the store down the road, and she stay 5 hours and she can't come back. Or she gone over, she leave from Jerusalem and gone to Jericho. The man don't know she is going to Jericho. The man go back to get his wife. It's not time to wait. She must be waiting for the bridegroom to come. So when the heralders sound the voice, she runs out the house and run in the direction of the voice to meet her husband. Then they go home to the place that he has prepared to have the official getting coming together. Anybody see the picture? Now, when the son goes home with his father and started to prepare a place to live, the son does not determine when that place is bride ready, is his father. You heard what Jesus said here? The Son of Man don't know, only the Father knows. So the son does not know when his father is going to meet, approve the living quarters. He calls his father, and his father inspect and says, son, what about this right here? That is not. He has to go and prepare that and fix it. And then his father come back again and says, son, what about that right there? And it is not until his father approve the thing and tell him, now go get your bride. So Jesus said here that no, not even the angels of heaven, nor the Son, but the Father only. This is the same thing that happens when the Son go home and prepare for his bride. The Father only knows when the place is ready to send him to go and get his bride. Same thing Jesus was talking about here. For as were in the days of Noah, so will it be the coming of the Son of Man. For as in those days before the flood, they were eating and drinking, marrying and giving in marriage, until the day when Noah entered into the ark, and they were unaware until the flood came and swept them all away. This is a picture of what will happen when Jesus Christ come to take the church, his bride, away. An exact picture of it. Nobody would know. Right now in the world, we are celebrating like crazy. Everything is a celebration. Eating, drinking. My God, I've never seen a generation, a more party generation than the one that is in now.
You see folks all over the place with bottle in the hands and glass in the hands, holding it with pride and with swag. And they feel like that is their most proud moment in their lives. And when they are finished with the bottle and the glass that they have in their hands, guess what happened? They are completely wasted. Completely wasted. Not good for any useful purpose, neither for themselves or anybody else. But they are eating gluttonously and drinking to a drunken stupor and marrying and so they have to marry again and giving in to marriage. What does that mean? They cannot keep one wife or one husband. So they give into it. They leave one husband. They don't stay like that. They go to another husband. They leave one wife and they don't stay like that. They go into another marriage. They go into another marriage. They go into another marriage. All right? That is what it means, giving in to marriage. Let me just point that out and go. I am not talking here about the subject of marriage and whatever. I'm just pointing out what the scripture means when it says marrying and giving in to marriage. That happened in the days of Noah, and it is happening now. And Jesus said that it will happen when it is drawing nigh to the coming of the Christ. Then two men will be in the field. One will be taken and one left. The other one is left. The one that is ready, taken. And the other one that is not ready, left behind. Wow. One or two women will be grinding at the mill. One will be taken, the other left. Therefore, stay awake, for you do not know on what day your Lord is coming, but he is coming. It is sure. Sure. Look again. Then shall two men at the time of the point of his coming, two men in the fields working, and swoop. One man gone, and the other one still working, looking around for the other. He is not there. Jesus came and took him and left. Two women grinding at the mill. Two shall be in the bed.
one taken, the other left. Is Jesus coming? He said so. And he is truth. Truth cannot lie. Therefore, stay awake, for you do not know what day your Lord cometh. But know this, that if the master of the house had known in what part of the night the thief was coming, he would have stayed awake and would not have let the house be broken into. Therefore, you also must be ready, for the Son of Man is coming at an hour that you don't expect him. This is serious stuff, saints. Jesus Christ is giving us pointers what to expect, what to look for. Is he coming? He said so. I continue. St. Matthew 24, 42. Therefore, stay awake, for you do not know on what day your Lord is coming. Oh, you just read that? Over and over again, the warning is given. You do not know. St. Matthew chapter 24, verse 44. Therefore, you also must be ready, for the Son of Man is coming at an hour you do not expect him. Therefore, if I say to you that I am coming to your house to pick you up for church, and when I pull up in your driveway, you are still getting dressed, are you ready or getting ready? You are getting ready. But I have to get to church for a certain time. The time is already set when I have to get to church. So while you are getting ready, I cannot wait until you are ready, because I have to get to church at a certain time. Guess what happened? I have to leave you. Because you are not ready, you are getting ready. The time for the judgment is set. And the time for the marriage supper is set. And Jesus Christ cannot tarry until you get ready. You have to be ready. I have to be ready. Therefore, you also must be ready, for the Son of Man is coming at an hour. So get dressed and stay out on the front porch. And when you see the car pulling up, start walking towards the car, because time is set at church to begin, and I have to be there at that time. Jesus Christ have to get you to heaven at a certain point, because the time of the judgment is already set. When you go to the judgment seat of Christ to be rewarded, that is set. You can't hold that up. I can't hold that up. I have to be ready, because the hour
when that is going to happen is not an expected hour. It can happen anytime, literally. Anytime, any moment, any minute.

regardless of where you are in this world, regardless of who you are in this life, it is critical in these last and closing days of time, when men are lovers of pleasures more than lovers of God, have a form of godliness and denying the power thereof. Men are evil and seducers, seducing unsuspecting folks. Pastor Liston England is saying to you that the Bible said, watch therefore, for no man do not know the day nor the hour. Let's go to St. Luke and hear what the physician have to say concerning, is Jesus coming or not? But watch yourselves, lest your heart be weighed down with dissipation and drunkenness and cares of this life, and that they come upon you suddenly like a trap. For it will come upon all who dwell on the face of the earth, the whole earth. But stay awake at all times, praying that you may have strength to escape all these things that are going to take place and to stand before the Son of Man. I love this because we are being warned over and over and over and over, because this is very, very serious. Very serious. St. John, or John chapter 5, verse 28 and 29. Do not marvel at this, for an hour is coming when all who are in the tomb will hear the voice and come out, those who have done good to the resurrection of life, and those who have done evil to the resurrection of judgment. After that, the judgment. It is appointed, and as it is appointed unto man once to die, after death, after this, the judgment. We have got to set ourselves in position that when Jesus Christ gets the order from the Father, go get my children, that we also are ready to go with him. If you're not ready, you will be shut out and lost forevermore. Those who have done good to the resurrection of life, and those who have done evil to judgment and condemnation. John chapter 6, 39 to 40. And this is the will of him who has sent me, that I should lose nothing of all that he has given me, but raise it up on the last day.
For this is the will of my Father, that everyone who looks on the Son and

believes in him should have eternal life, and I will raise him up on the third day. This is good news for those that are prepared and ready to go. And there is no debate among those that are sanctified as to whether Jesus is coming or not. No debate among the saints that are sanctified as to whether Jesus is coming or not, because we believe him. We believe the true report. And we would rather die and it is not so than to live and it is so and we are caught off guard. I don't know what you think. I don't know what exactly how you feel. But in any circumstance, it is better to err on the side of caution than to be caught napping. Or as the old proverb said, with your pants down. Because if you're caught like that, you will regret it for the endless years and ages of eternity. Complete regret. You live your eternity in fire and brimstone. Complete forget. For this is the will of my Father, that everyone who looks on the Son and believes in him should have eternal life. And I will raise him up on the last day. The trump of God shall sound, and the dead in Christ shall rise first. And we which are alive and remain saved shall be caught up together to meet them in the clouds. And so shall we be with the Lord in the air, and so shall we ever be with the Lord. So he has to come if these things are going to be fulfilled. It is true to the last letter that Jesus Christ is coming. Make no bones about it. Make no mistake about it. He is coming. John chapter 14, verse 1 to 3. And I know I'm giving you scriptures because I want to back the argument with scripture. Let the arguers argue. Let them speak. Let them talk perverse things. But you have the scriptures to back up your arguments. Let not your heart be troubled. Believe in God, believe also in me. In my Father's house are many mansions. If it were not so, I would have told you. I go to prepare a place for you, and if I go, I will prepare a place and will come and receive you unto myself, that where I am, he will do what? Come and receive you unto himself. That where he is, there you will be also. I don't know if salvation means anything to you. Let me shift here and mention something, because people have some very warped ideas. When people die, we have the tendency to tell them to rest in peace, rest in eternal peace, rest in peace with the angels and the whole
thing that they speak about. Well, if you don't make peace with God in the earth while you are alive, when you're dead, there will be no peace made. You have an opportunity before Jesus Christ returns to make peace with God, and I will encourage you to use it. Use the opportunity. Let's continue to read in the scripture. I go to prepare a place for you. For who? You. And I will come again and receive you unto myself, that where I am, there you may be also. Acts 1, verse 10. And while they were gazing into heaven, listen to this. Jesus, my God Almighty, was being caught back up into heaven. While the apostles were gazing into heaven as he went, behold, two men stood by them in white robes and said, Men of Galilee, why do you stand looking into heaven? This same Jesus who was taken up from you into heaven will come in the same way, in like manner as you saw him go up into heaven. Is Jesus coming? Even the angel said he is. The angel that stood said to the apostles, this same Jesus that you see go is coming in like manner. 1 Corinthians chapter 4, verse 5. Therefore, do not pronounce judgment before the time, before the Lord, because before the Lord comes, who will bring to light the things now hidden in darkness, and will disclose the purpose of the heart. Then each one will receive condemnation from God. Oh my. Work that you will not be condemned when Jesus Christ comes. Is he coming? He said so. And I believe him. 1 Corinthians chapter 11, 26. For as often as you eat this bread and drink this cup, you proclaim the Lord's death until he comes. Until he comes. Because it is expected that he will come. Although we don't know the day nor the hour, it is expected that he will come. He will show up for us. He's coming to get us. Ephesians chapter 4 and verse number 30. And do not grieve the Holy Spirit of God, by whom you were sealed for the day of redemption. Philippians chapter 1 and verse number 6. And I am sure of this, that he who begin a good work in you will bring it to completion at the end of Jesus' day, or at the end of the day of Jesus Christ, if you rather put it that way. Philippians chapter 3. Verse 20 and 21. But our citizenship is in heaven. If you're not saved, yours is not in heaven. Rest in peace is not for you.
They can say rest in eternal peace, rest in peace. You're gone to heaven and the whole nine works. That is not possible. It is not. If you're not saved, there will be no rest in peace. Rest, no rest for the wicked. That is why we have to be ready for when Jesus comes, saints, children of God, citizens of earth. Heaven is a prepared place for a prepared people, and Jesus Christ gone to prepare a place for a prepared people. And he is coming again to receive you unto himself.

0: But our citizenship is in heaven. And it, and from it, sorry, we await a Savior, the Lord Jesus Christ, who will transform our lowly body to be like his glorious body by the power that enables him even to subject all things to himself. God will allow Jesus Christ. And you have to understand me in the context and not abstract. You have to understand me in the context and not abstract. So when I say this, you know what I'm talking about. He received the power from the Father, and he will transform you and me. To do so, however, he must come and get us. Songwriters say, and he will come and save us, his righteousness to be. For all we need is Jesus. And so he will do it. And he will not tarry when that time comes to do so. Because our citizenship is in heaven. Let me go to the last scripture I will read for this evening's program. 1 Thessalonians 4, verse 16 to 17. For the Lord himself will descend from heaven with a cry or a shout, a command, with the voice of an archangel and with the trump of God. And the dead in Christ shall rise first. Then we who are alive, who are left, who will be caught up together with them in the clouds to meet the Lord in the air. And so shall we always ever be with the Lord. Comfort one another with these words. For the Lord himself shall descend from heaven with a shout, with the voice of the archangel and with the trump of God, and the dead in Christ shall rise first. And we which are alive and remain will be caught up together with the dead that rise to meet Jesus Christ in the air. That's when he comes on the cloud of glory to receive us, his children. Folks, I am encouraging you. I will not finish this program this evening because there's much more to speak about. Is Jesus coming? Is he really coming? Like he said, when I continue, I will continue, I promise you, with guests that knows about this coming, having studied the scriptures. And we will talk about how we know that this is true, that he is coming. And we'll discuss the signs that tells us, because Jesus leave us some signs that tells us that this is about to go down anytime now. And every man needs to be ready. A man's most serious appointment is with his maker at the time appointed. And because he is coming, you have to be ready. You need to be ready. I have to be ready. I need to be ready. Accept Jesus Christ tonight, this evening, Make him your Lord and Savior and Christ. And he will draw you at his coming, so you would not be lost and condemned, having been left behind. I pray that these scriptures would have helped you in your quest to find salvation for your soul. You can reach me, Pastor England, ListenEngland81@gmail.com. You can reach me by email or by WhatsApp, ListenEngland. You can reach me on Facebook, ListenSeniorEngland. I am interested in your soul. I don't want you to be lost. That's why I'm doing this podcast, The Truth Be Told, to tell you if you're not saved, you are lost. If you don't make it to heaven, you will go to hell. No two ways about that. If you don't serve Jesus, you're serving the devil. And there's a reward for those that serve Jesus. And there's also a reward for them that serve the devil. Make a choice tonight. 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God bless you and keep you. Make his face to shine upon you, be gracious unto you, and grant you his peace. I am Pastor England, wishing you a pleasant rest of the Sunday. God bless you in Jesus' name. Amen. Love you all. Love you. God bless you. Amen.
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I've realised, and I'm still realising over the years, that to be a history maker, you know, it's very little about doing this. And you know, it's everything about what's going on inside here. Because Psalm 24, it says, "He who has clean hands and a pure heart, he will ascend the hill of the Lord." And you know, being a history maker is more about the choices you make, not about the songs you sing. It's about staying married to the person you promised to be with. It's about honouring your friends before yourself. And it's about walking humbly before the King of Kings.

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0: 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It's now time for our health feature, H2O, Higher Health on the Go. 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
1: yeah. Ooh, fresh vegetables. Hey guys, Dr. Berg here. In this video, we're going to share with you the power of intermittent fasting, okay? Now, intermittent fasting is a tool. It's not a diet. Doesn't tell you what to eat. It's a pattern of eating. Okay, it's a pattern of eating and not eating. It's not about cutting calories. It's just changing when you eat and when you don't eat. Okay, so that's what we're going to talk about. So why would you want to do this anyway? Because it is one, if not the most important factors in weight loss. Okay, let's talk about why. Because it triggers two main hormones in your body, the most powerful ones. One is growth hormone, which is anti-aging, and the most powerful fat-burning hormone. There are six fat-burning hormones. Growth hormone is the most powerful fat-burning hormone to protect your muscles, to build lean body mass, and also just to lose actual fat, okay? And then you have insulin. Insulin is also a very powerful hormone in that it actually will help you store fat if you want to gain weight, which you don't want to do that. You want to lose weight. But here's the thing. In the presence of insulin, you cannot lose weight. It's such a dominating hormone. It will block growth hormone. So it's the hormone that makes you fat. It's the hormone that gives you the gut. If you see someone with a fat gut, they have too much insulin. So these are the two powerful hormones that you're going to influence. Now, let's look at what's happening. This tool or technique can really heal insulin resistance, where you have the pancreas pumping out way more insulin than you need, 5 to 7 times. Because what happens when you have too much insulin, the cells start blocking it, and then your body doesn't get the return communication. So it's like talking to your child and they have earplugs. You're going to increase your volume because the person's ignoring you. There's no two-way communication. So if the pancreas doesn't get the feedback that the insulin is connecting, it sends more insulin through the channel. So you have a situation where you have resistance of insulin, it's not working, low insulin in the cell, low glucose, but then you have high amounts of insulin in other places, which is very destructive, causes prediabetes, creates a lot of problems, okay? So what we want to do is we want to start where you're at and then graduate this way over time. It's kind of like there's different levels of intermittent fasting, from not intermittent fasting to some serious fat burning over here. So let's say you start with 5 meals a day or six meals a day. You have breakfast, lunch, snacks. Some people do breakfast, snack, lunch, snack, dinner, snack, right? That's a lot of people that do that. The principle of intermittent fasting hormonally is that every time you eat,

0: So you get three meals here, and then if you want to take it to the next level and burn even more fat, you want to do a pattern of 16 to 8. 16 hours of fasting, an 8-hour window of eating, okay? So let's say you get up in the morning and you're not hungry. Well, don't eat. Wait until you're hungry. The ideal situation is to go 4 hours when you wake up, at least four hours before you eat the first meal. So let's say you eat at 10 o'clock, okay, in the morning. So, and you got up at 6. So that means that your last meal is going to be at 6 o'clock at night. So you have an 8-hour window. Where this, you might get up and eat at 8, and you might eat at 8 at night. So you really haven't given enough fasting. A little bit in between, but not. The real power of intermittent fasting is through the night and in the morning. And actually, at nighttime, when you're sleeping, and then in the morning. That's when you really have the uninterrupted, serious fat burning. Not necessarily as much between the meals, but it is a factor. So that's why we want 16 hours of fasting with this. So we try to keep that window, and you have your three meals, okay? Does that make sense? Now, if we want to take it even further and really turn on the fat burning, we want to go to two meals. But we want a window of 20 hours of fasting. Do you know what that would do to your waistline, your stomach? So we go for 20 hours of fasting and only 4-hour window of eating. So we want to get up and wait until, let's say, 12 o'clock or 1, have the first meal, and then have the next meal 4 hours later. So let's say you eat at 1, and then your next meal is at 5. Okay? So you have 4 hours there where you basically, you ate, but now you have 20 hours of serious fat burning. If we then add intermittent exercise to that, high-intensity interval training, then it's over. That would be the icing on the cake. Well, maybe I shouldn't say icing on the cake. That's going to be the meat and potatoes. No, don't listen to me. But the point is that it's going to take some time to transition over to these different levels, okay? Don't think it happens in a minute. If you've destroyed your metabolism through dieting, or the HCG diet, which is 500 calories, or some other stress event, then what's going to happen? It's going to take some time to gradually kind of move over to the next one. But you'll get comfortable. We don't want you to be headachy and have a lot of side effects between the meals, so you want to, over time, and this transition from here to here could take, you know, 3 weeks, but this one could take a month or two or even 3 months before you get to this point. Could take even longer. But then you're really burning fat. Okay, so I just wanted to cover what the power of this, what it is, and how you would do it starting here and gradually over here. All right?
1: Not everyone's welcome.
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1: Let me tell you a story about a little boy from Connecticut named Kurt. He used to love to play his toy piano. And one day, he gave his life to the Lord. And God blessed him beyond his wildest dreams. But little did he know, that was just the beginning.

We don't have to turn to our history books for heroes. They're all around us. One who sits among you here tonight epitomized that heroism at the end of the longest imprisonment ever inflicted on men of our armed forces. Who will ever forget that night when we waited for television to bring us the scene of that first plane landing at Clark Field in the Philippines, bringing our POWs home? The plane door opened, and Jeremiah Denton came slowly down the ramp. He caught sight of our flag, saluted it, said God bless America, and then thanked us for bringing him home.

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1: 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We are profoundly grateful to our Commander-in-Chief and to our nation for this day. 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

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I'm tired of coming to church, getting delivered and going back the same way, God. I want to talk like you, I want to walk like you, I want to heal the way you did. 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'Cause where you are is where I want to be.

Alpha and Omega, your glory no one is sharing. Jehovah, anything you talk you do, you get the power to say heal and deliver. 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You know they lie, you know they fail, you know they carry my matter they play. 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

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And if you came in here feeling real low, I got you too, because it flows to the lowest valley. I know you think you can live without it, but let me tell you, the blood, it gives me strength. I mean, when all hell is breaking loose, from day, I don't care what happens, I don't care what the people say, I don't care what the world says, from day to day to day to day, it will never. I'm not even gonna bother that. I feel that down in my sanctified soul. Clap your hands if you love the Lord this morning. I say, clap your hands if you love the Lord this morning. I say, clap your hands if you love the Lord this morning. I say, clap your hands. 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You clap that much for me. I play clap.

0: 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Her name is Danny Bell.
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The next day at school, the teacher asked a question. She shot a look my way. And I stood right up and I said, "Teacher, there's something that I gotta say."

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1: 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We're going to dive into that a little bit and how that really affects your life, affect others, affect those that you associate yourself with. 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It's time to let go of that so you can be the man, the woman that God intended you to be, living a life without bitterness, without resentment. 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
2: It's all about love, folks, trust, respect, connection, intimacy, communication, and so much more. We'll see you then. God bless.
3: That's the sad part. Like, there's so many things to let go of, right? Like, it just is, it goes on and on, sadly.
1: Just three.
3: We only have time for three. Okay, fine. I'll have to come back and visit you again.
1: Topic, but the subtitle is this week is letting go of anger. Letting go of anger. How is that serving you, or how is it not serving you? Well, let's find out. Proverbs 16:32 said, "He that is slow to anger is better than the mighty, and he that ruleth his spirit than he that taketh a city." Again, in Proverbs 25:28, he said, "He that hath no rule over his own spirit is like a city that is broken down and without walls." But I like what Psalms 86:15 says, "But thou, O Lord, art a God full of compassion and gracious, long-suffering, plenteous in mercy and truth." And I wonder if we ever can adapt those attributes of compassion and gracious and long-suffering and mercy and truth, you know, how would we actually show up in our present day? How would we show up tomorrow? These are attributes that are so important that can change the way we look at life. It changes the way how we approach individuals. It changes the way in our conversation. According to American Psychological Association, it says anger is defined as an emotion characterized towards someone or something that you feel has deliberately done you wrong. Since anger is an emotion that we all experience throughout our lives, it's important that we learn to deal with this approach. You know, I'm sure many of us have got cut off when we're driving on the highway, on our side street or wherever in the snow. And the first thing we want to do is just tell that other person off. But my mindset has changed toward that for quite a while now. And sometimes we don't know what's going on in that individual life. Did he just lose his mother, his father? Did he just lose his job? Like, what mindset did he wake up with? And so I believe the situation that comes up, it's going to challenge us whether we can harness what we feel. Yeah, you can't deny what you're feeling. Yeah, I feel it, but am I going to be explosive about it? Am I going to let it control me right now? So it's just being mindful. Something that comes up on a regular time is that anger. Some things will come against you that will want you just to let it rip. I mean, you know what I'm talking about. But I strongly believe as a man in the house, as a husband, that husband can set the tone in the house, especially when it comes to disagreement. I've always said if two is talking at a high-pitched voice and you're both up on the high level, you're both going to stay up there for a while until one decides, you know what, this is not going nowhere. But if one is feeling the anger and is lashing out angrily, and one maintains that their spirit, I believe the one that has the maintain of the control of their spirit can actually bring down the one that was up at that high level. Because you're saying to yourself, I'm not going up there, so either you come down here where we can talk, or you're going to continue talking to yourself. How many of us has been there? But, you know, the Bible says in 1 Peter 3:7, it says, "For husband, dwell with them according to knowledge. Give honor unto the wife as unto the weaker vessel, and as being heirs together of the grace of life, that your prayers not be answered." You know, if you're walking around, husband or wife, and you're walking around angry, angry and just can't get over this anger and this emotion that's eating you, and it's like a canker sore. You know, it's very important, because when you pray, and the question is God answering my prayer during this time? And I believe God will hear our prayer, but I believe it's the approach that we have when we come to Him. So, you know, Peter says to dwell with them, dwell with our wife, husband, dwell with your wife according to knowledge. And I kind of was thinking about, what does it mean to dwell according to knowledge? Husbands, how much do you know your wife? Wives, how much do you know your husband? Because the level that you know him is going to determine how you're going to show up in your relationship. You know, when we say to dwell with your wife, we got to understand her deepest physical, emotional needs. I've got to be thoughtful if I'm going to dwell with her with knowledge. I've got to be respectful of her. I've got to remember, as Ephesians tell us in chapter 5, that I've got to nourish and I've got to cherish. Sure, if I'm going to dwell with her, I've got to get to know her. Let me tell you, I've been married now, it'll be 36 years here, November the 29th. We're now in 2022, and there's still things that I'm knowing about my wife. I'm dwelling with her, but I'm still getting to know her. And the more that you get to know her, is the more that you show up on a different level. The more that you're not so aggravated. The more that you're not so frustrated. You know, there's one thing sometimes that many women have said, and I've heard it in when I coach different. Clients, ladies, husband, but ladies especially, is my husband doesn't understand me. Well, we never talk. Come on, some of you have heard that before. He doesn't know how I feel, and he doesn't know what I'm thinking. And one person said to me one time, well, he should know what I'm thinking. He should know what I feel. He should know what I want. He should know how to love me. Well, sometimes that individual might not know what you're thinking. You got to tell them in a heartfelt manner. So he might not know, your thoughts. He might not know your feelings. He might not even know how to love you sometimes. But you can have that heartfelt conversation where you can expound that to him so that you both can show up differently. You know, we got to live with our wives in an understanding way. An understanding way, which means that, you know what, we've got to be considerate. If I'm considerate of my spouse, you know what, there's very little time that I'm going to get anger. There's very little time I'm going to allow the anger to come up. If I'm going to dwell with her, and if we're going to understand one another, I've also got to be aware of some things that's going to show up in our relationship. There's some things that I've got to learn about her. I'm still learning about her. And for you men that you want to know more about your relationship and more about how your wives think sometime, I mean, yeah, you can ask and have that conversation, but when was the last time you pick up a book on relationship? When was the last time you pick up a book of a husband functioning in a relationship, the characteristics, the attitudes, and things like that. So we want to know some things, but then again, are you willing to get self-help? Are you willing to even go see a counselor if you're very conflicted within your relationship? Are you willing to see a relationship coach? Are you willing to expand out? And like I've said before, most times when clients would come to me is when it's at a height now. This is a breaking point. And the wise many times will have said years before that, you know what, we need to see somebody. But like I said before, also, you know, the roof is leaking, the sink is leaking, things is not going right in the house. And the husband is saying, well, I don't see anything wrong. And then you wonder why the wives get so upset. Can anybody relate with me there? But let's break it down a bit. You know, when it comes to anger, it can be triggered by an event, something that keep on reoccurring. If it's reoccurring and it's continually triggering you, my question is to you then is how have you been dealing with, what have you done to reduce that trigger? Or if whatever you're trying to do, if it's not working, then you got to try something else. Maybe you got to ask your spouse to help you out, or someone that's close by that knows you. You know what? This has triggered me. What do I need to do? And these triggering events can get you to a level where you don't want to go. But the first thing you got to realize is that, you know what? I got to realize this thing is triggering me. Number one, why is it triggering me? Where is it coming from? And at the moment, then what thoughts am I thinking right now that's allowing this trigger to happen? So how do I deal with this? Because the worst thing is when you find yourself in a situation like that where you're very explosive and you just can't calm down. It's so hard to shut it down. But if you're mindful of that while that trigger event is happening, I believe you can take control of your spirit. You can take control of that situation. You've got to be intentional about this is what I need to do. You can choose to live with that anger, but my question is, if you want to live with it on a continual basis, then how is that serving you? If you live with that on a continual basis, it becomes normal to you. And if it's normal to you, is that a good behavior? And if it's a good behavior, then why are my children hiding from me? If it's a good and a normal behavior, then why can't I have that relationship with the guys at work? if it's a normal behavior, then why don't I have real friends? If it's a normal behavior, then why is my wife not willing to be intimate with me? Why is she not being lovey-dovey with me? Your behavior has become normal, but it's becoming also abnormal to those that are around you. But you need to find within yourself. You need to talk to yourself. Is this what I want to live with on a continual basis? You got to realize what is now comfortable to me is become normal, but it's time to get uncomfortable and step out of that normality. Aristotle said, anyone can become angry. That's easy. But to be angry with the right person, to the right degree, at the right time, for the right person, and in the right way, he said, that's not easy. It's not easy. So to deal with that and take a moment when you're feeling that anger, when you're feeling that frustration, take a moment, give yourself permission to calm down. Give yourself permission to calm down. You see, in the past, we have given ourselves permission to retaliate. We have given ourselves permission to react. We have given ourselves permission because this is what I've been living with it, and this is what I have been living with. I love what I feel. Nobody's going to take this baby away from me. But, don't allow it to control you. When you collect your thoughts, communicate that to your spouse in a loving way of what you're feeling and why. I believe she'll be understanding. I believe he'll be understanding. But if we never know what it is that triggers you, if we never know what it is that I'm doing that might be causing you to react that way, then how can I stop doing what I'm doing? Because sometimes we do things because that's the way we've always done things. We've said things because that's the way we've always said things. It doesn't mean that it's the right way to say, but we can express anger, folks. We can express anger in a healthy way. It's an emotion that most likely will make us lash out in an inappropriate or even dangerous way. We probably all have moments in our life when we have lashed out. And when we have lashed out, we've actually regretted what we have felt. We have regretted what we have done. You know, words that are spoken are hard to retrieve once you leave your mouth. Husbands and wives, word that has been spoken to one another, that's very hurtful, that's very damaging. It's hard to retract that once it comes out of your mouth. You will now begin to hibernate. You will now begin to hide. It's going to take a lot of conversation. It's going to take a lot of apology and meat in her apology language of how you have offended her and how you have made her feel. And now what's your intention now to go forward? But it's going to take a while to build up that trust, because once the words have been released, you know, there's a Bible verse that says death and life is in the power of the tongue. Once some things have been said, to take it back, it's going to be quite a while. But to express anger in a healthy way, it's okay to vent to someone close. I've told individuals before, hey, you know what? If you want to have a good venting session and you want to let it lash out, rather than doing that person, hey, give me a phone call. Lash out at me. Tell me what's going on in your mind. Because I guarantee you by the time we haven't finished having a conversation, they came to me with a 10, but they're believing at a 5. A 10 is the highest form of self-satisfaction when it comes to anger. Like, I'm at a 10. This is where I'm at. But when we have a conversation, you know what? By the time we finish our conversation, we'll have you down to a 5. We'll have you down to a 3. Why? Because now you have a listening ear. Now you have someone that doesn't necessarily understand you, but an individual that is willing to listen to you. And as partners in a relationship, if we are more willing to listen, I remember last session I mentioned that the same letters that make up silent and listen is the same letters that make up both words, silent and listen. Many times I've got to be silent so I can actually listen to hear what you're trying to tell me. I want to feel what you're feeling so that I can help you. So when it comes to having that anger spirit in there, we're there to help one another, not to shun one another, but to help one another. Another way that we can help ourselves when it comes to a healthy way to express anger is sometimes you just got to write it down. Write it down. Get a journal. get an anger journal. So if you're angry on Monday, hey, write about it. If you're angry on Tuesday, write about it. Wednesday, Thursday, Friday, or during the week, write about it. But as you're writing about it, hey, try to put down some solutions now of what I need to do to curb this thing, because this thing it's not making me friends. It's not making me having the relationship that I want. I've got to be able to control this thing. I will continually feel a little bit here and there, but I've got to be able to control it. And also when you feel it, another way that we can help ourselves is just take a time. Have you ever tried counting to 10 before you release what you're feeling, before you just say what you need to say, and you don't care what they think when you say it? Yeah, you will care down the road because they'll shut you down, but when you feel it and it's coming up and it's such a strong feeling, it's so triggering, how about trying to count to 10? Or as one person says, count backward from 5, 5, 4, 3, 2, 1, and just try to calm yourself. You know, there's nobody else that might be there to calm you at that time because of where you might be, and they might not be able to calm you because whatever the situation might be. But rather than looking at them to calm you, how about in a case like this, how about you calming yourself? And maybe do some self-assessment when you begin to feel angry. Self-assessment, very therapeutic. What's happening to me right now? Why am I getting upset? You know, can I agree to or disagree when we have a conversation? Why do I always feel that I got to have the upper hand? Because every time I have the upper hand and every time I feel like I have the last say, you know what, we leave with an angry spirit. We leave and we're not talking for days, maybe for weeks, who knows. So can we agree to disagree? And another thing, can I afford to live like this for the rest of my life? Most importantly, when I do a self-assessment of myself, what is this doing to my family? When it comes to anger, and the thoughts that come, another question is who would I be without this thought right now? How would I show up if I didn't have this thought right now? I got to change my perception of how I see things. So there's ways of how to recognize, we mentioned that a little bit about that earlier, ways of how to recognize that anger that's showing up, whether on a daily basis, a weekly basis. There's ways that we can recognize when it is showing up. You know, the heart rate, your heartbeat, it's increased. There's an increase in your heartbeat. Sometimes, you know what, you might even start to feel some chest pains. You know, sometimes you can recognize that your voice level is changing. It's going up. We're talking about how to recognize the anger that's in yourself. It could be the inability at that time to concentrate. You might even start to get sweaty, all because of what you're feeling. Let go of anger. As we close, how is that serving you? Some might say it's serving me because I can lash out anytime I want to and I don't care. It's serving me because this is who I am, and when I need to express myself, I'm just going to express myself. It's serving me because nobody has to tell me what I need to do or what I have to do. It's serving me. But really, it's serving you. But how is it serving others? It's serving you. But how are others showing up in your life? It might be serving you, but it's driving others away. So if it's driving others away, then it's time to let go of anger. It's time to get help. It's time to show up differently than how I have always showed up. Recognize anger in yourself. If it's not serving you, let go of it. If it's not conducive, amen, to your relationship, let go of it. If it's driving others away, let go of it. And for the Christians out there that's worshiping God, if it's shutting down your worship when you are in the house of God, go to the altar or stay in your seat, raise your hands, and let go of it. If it's shutting down your prayer life where you can't pray like you want to pray because you're consumed with this anger spirit, you're consumed with this spirit of this anger attitude, then let go of it so you can pray like you need to pray, so you can talk to God like you need to talk to God. It's time to let go of anger.
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Yes, he does. Through him, I must win. When before me, billows rise. From the mighty deep. Then my Lord directs my bark. He doth safely keep. Yes, he does. And he leads me gently on through this world below. Thank you, Lord.

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I know the routine, pack a list of the Bible studies in town, watch Christian TV. I know all the preachers,

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1: In the month of June, happy birthday to you when it comes or if it has already passed. Happy belated birthday. Also, if you're celebrating a wedding anniversary, I know a lot of persons were wedded in the month of June. If you're celebrating your wedding anniversary in this month, I want to acknowledge you this morning.

Blessings to you, Ingrid. Blessings, Ingrid. Thank you for coming on. Those are tuning in for the first time, welcome, welcome, welcome, welcome, welcome, my friends. Tricia, God bless, girl. I see you. Good morning. Thank you for typing in your prayer requests this morning. We're going to be praying as the Lord leads. Believe in the Lord your God and you will be established, my friends. Believe in his prophets and you will prosper. Trust in the Lord with all of your heart and lean not to your own understanding. In all your ways, Shancham, acknowledge him and he will direct your path. God is directing you this morning. I can hear the Lord speaking into my spirit this morning, and he's reminding us that the steps of a good man, the steps of a good person, they're ordered by the Lord. The Lord your God is ordering your steps this morning. In your going out, in your coming in, my friend Alvira Newfill is ordering your steps. You're not stepping without God. God is right there with you. He promised in his word that he will never leave you nor forsake you. Esther Hill, Joycelyn Richards, God is not leaving you this morning. Cynthia Wallen, the Lord your God is with you. I'm favored. All those who are tuning in this morning, the hand of the Lord rests mightily upon you. The Spirit of the living God dwells within you, and no weapon formed against you shall prosper. Joan Steele, I see you this morning, Joan Steele. Paola Brown over there on YouTube, I see you. Winnie Pooh, Winnie the Pooh. Good morning, Antoinette Anderson.

0: You are amazing. Exalt the name of the Lord this morning. He's amazing, my friends. He's mighty. He's all-powerful. Indescribable. That's the God whom we serve.
1: Of my heart, and you love me the same.
0: Shireen, well, good morning to you. Ina Russell, good morning to you, Ina. Patricia Wright, blessings to you, Patricia. Anaya.
1: You see the depths.
0: Ayani, I see you. Mega, good morning to you, Mega.
1: You are amazing, God.
0: Let us pray at this time. Heavenly Father, we thank you this morning for your presence that's already here. We thank you, Divine God, for showing up and showing off for your people. Thank you this morning, God, that you are indeed amazing. You are highly exalted. Father, this morning we place you at the highest place, for you are the great high priest. You are the Alpha and Omega. You're not a God created by human hands. You're not a God depending on any mortal man. You are God alone. You are God all by yourself. You are a God that can make old things new. You are a God that provides. You're a God that makes ways. Even when there seems to be no way. This morning we're declaring, God, that you will anoint our heads with oil. Our cups will run over. We declare this morning, God, that surely goodness and mercy shall follow your people. Your name will be exalted in the highest. Your name will be glorified. Your name will be magnified. You are amazing indeed, Heavenly Father. So this morning, we thank you, God, for showing up for your people this morning. We thank you for this day that you have made, that we will rejoice and be glad in it.
1: You are the Alpha and Omega. You're the beginning and the end.
0: So do what you can do this morning. Do what no other powers can do. Show up for your people this morning. Minister a word unto our souls. God, we're expecting great things from you this morning. And we know that you will never fail to disappoint your people. Thank you for your anointing that comes with this morning to destroy every yoke and to set your people free. Thank you, God, for answering those prayer requests, those that have been sent. Let it be done according to your will and according to your way. God, we thank you this morning that you'll feed us with fresh manna from heaven. In Jesus' mighty name we pray. And the listeners of HGG Radio, we say thank God for his anointing. Thank God for his faithfulness. Thank God for showing up for us this morning. Abigail Tobar, good morning to you, Abigail. Happy to see you this morning. It's Shav, good morning. Patty, good morning to you, Patty. Our Patty, blessings to you. Thank you for coming on this morning. We're shifting things up this morning. We're getting into the time of worship. It's a Monday morning.

0: God is here this morning.
1: I will bless His name again.
0: There are times when you don't have the words to say, but God put words in your mouth. There are times when you don't have the meal, but God provides the meal. There are times when you don't have gas in your car, but God provides petrol for you. God is your provider, my friends. There's somebody that needs to be encouraged. If there's a void in your life, God is able to fill that void. If there is lack, God is able to give you abundance this morning. Teola Linton Hagley, good to see you. My moderator, I also see you. Sister Sarai, good morning to you. Thank you for coming on. Javi, blessings to you, Javi. All those who are sharing the live this morning, good to see my good friend Petrina Shanks. Petrina, how are you doing? Alvis Morris, good morning.

0: Never be the same this morning, my friends. God is here. He's here to meet your needs. He's here to set the captives free. Let me say this to you, my friends. Whom the Son sets free, the Bible declares, is free indeed. You're free this morning. The Bible also declares, where the Spirit of the Lord is, there is liberty. Liberty. You are free. The Lord will set you free.
1: Listen closely.
0: Now, there's a scripture that's in my spirit this morning. Proverbs chapter 19, verse 21. Many are the plans in a man's heart or a person's heart. Nevertheless, the Lord's counsel, the Lord's will, that will stand. The Lord's will stand in your life. Many are the plans in your heart this morning. But God's will. The Bible says, many are the devices in a man's heart. Nevertheless, the counsel of the Lord, that shall stand. You will never be the same. Mercy, bless. Blessings to you. Thank you for coming on. All those who are tuning in this morning.

Are you ready this morning to hear a word from the Lord? The Bible declares that His word is a lamp unto our feet and a light unto our path. We need to hear from you, divine God. We're praying this morning that His word will come forward with power and with clarity. We pray that God's word will come to us quick, powerful. His word that is sharper than any two-edged sword. His word that will transform. His word that will comfort. His word that will heal. He sent His word and heal your disease. He's the Lord that healeth thee. He's the God that's healing you. He's the God that's healing me. He's healing your relationship. He's healing your financial situation. There's restoration coming to your finances. He's a God that will change the unchangeable. He'll fix the unfixable. The ancient words, ever true. Good to see my good friend Dave Hall over there on YouTube. I will never forget kindness. I will never forget those who are classified to be destiny helpers. And I believe Dave Hall is one of my destiny helpers. He's one of the persons who are instrumental in me being here. So every time I sit in this chair, Dave, I remember that night on Love 101. How are you doing, Dave? Let me know if you're on the job. I want to touch base with Dave Hall. Ancient words, ever true. Changing me and changing you. If you're still watching, Dave, just say hello. Let me know if you're still there. Let me know if you're busy at this time, if you're on the job. I know you're probably on the job because it's early morning and we know your profession, right?

We're getting ready this morning to dive into the word that the Lord has for us. Ancient words ever true, changing me and changing you. The Bible declares in the book of Romans chapter 12, I beseech thee therefore, brethren, by the mercies of God, that you present your bodies a living sacrifice. Good morning to you, Jenny. Holy and acceptable unto God, which is your reasonable service. And the scripture reminds us, Samantha, that we should not be conformed to this world, but we should be transformed by the renewing of our minds. His word will transform our minds. Even whilst you're in that situation where you're feeling sick, His word reminds you that you are healed. I don't know your current state, but let me read what the scripture says here in Romans chapter 8. Romans chapter 8, verse 18. We're getting ready this morning to dive into the word of the Lord. Our devotional theme this morning, now is the time. Now is the time. Now. I wanted to type now. If you're watching me now, maybe you're going to be watching me at a later time and you're watching this video, I still want you to type now. Because something that God is getting ready to do, He's getting ready to do it right now. Today is the day. Now is the time. The scripture reminds us, be still and know that I am God. I will be exalted in the earth. I will be exalted among the heathen. God's name will be exalted in your life. So the scripture here says, for I reckon, Romans chapter 8, verse 18, for I reckon that the sufferings of this present time, the sufferings of this present time, I don't know what's happening at this present time in your life. I don't know what your condition is. I don't know what's happening in your relationship. I don't know what's happening in your body. I don't know what's happening on the job. I don't know what's happening in your community. But the word of God is saying to you, for I reckon that the sufferings of this present time are not worthy to be compared with the glory which shall be revealed in us. God's glory shall be revealed. Yes, I wanted to type glory. Because oftentimes we use the statement, and you hear me repeating the statement over and over again. They see the glory, but they don't know your story. While I was listening to the song, Ancient Words Ever True, Changing Me and Changing You, I remember when I was editing my bishop's radio programs, Bishop Rowan Edwards over there in Jamaica. And whenever I play these songs, it brings back memories where it all started. And look at what God has done. So don't look at your present circumstances. They will change. God can turn your nothing into something. Sometimes all we need to do is to make the first step. All we need to do is to make ourselves available. And God is saying, now is the time. Now is the time. Now is the time where you say, enough is enough. Now is the time where you will not just look at your situation. You will not have a pity party. You will not sit and do nothing. Now is the time where you will take action. Now is the time where you will send out those resumes. Now is the time where you will pick up the phone. You will make that phone call. My pastor, Pastor Clive, normally says, a closed mouth is a closed destiny. There are times when your mouth is closed.
And because your mouth is closed, your destiny is also closed. Because of pride, you're not asked. Because of pride, you're not asking. The Bible says, ask and it shall be given. Seek and ye shall find. Knock and the door will be open unto you. Notice the very first thing here in the book of Matthew chapter 7, verse 7. The first word there is ask. So these are things that the believers need to do. We need to ask. We need to seek. We need to knock. All of these words are classified as action words. I want you to type action. Action. Are you willing this morning to take action? God is saying to somebody this morning, do something. If you're not doing anything, then nothing will happen. Let me give you an example. Something was said to me over the weekend, and I started introspecting myself, and I said, sometimes we do nothing and we expect something in return. Let me give you an example. You normally hear me repeating this statement, and this is not my original statement. This is from Pastor Dean Brown. You'll hear him later on inside the program Expectation. Now, Pastor Dean says, without expectation, I want you to listen to this statement. It's not the first time you're hearing this. But he says, without expectation, there can be no manifestation. Because your expectation is your faith in action. In other words, there are things that you're expecting God to do, and you're expecting God to do it now. But notice, even though you're expecting God to do it, it requires you doing something. I remember some time ago, I shared a message called, Just Do It. There's somebody that needs to just do it. Everything is in place. You have the backative from God. God is saying, get up. God is saying, apply. God is saying, do this. God is saying, do that. He's directing you. He's ordering your steps. And all you need to do is just do it. So the Lord is saying he wants you to take action. You have to be the one to ask. You have to be the one to seek. The Bible says that

organization and you send a resume one time, or you send it online, you knock the first time and they didn't respond to your application, so you go in person and you drop off another resume, there's a second knock, and when you don't hear from this place, you go a third time and you ask to speak to the HR manager, the person who recruits people. What am I saying? You're persistent. God wants you to be persistent in this season. I believe there was a woman who annoyed this judge in the Bible. I know you can find the story for me. I believe the story is about this woman, this persistent woman, and the unjust judge. But this woman, she was persistent. I don't know who you are this morning, but God is saying you need to be like that woman who was persistent. She was constantly going before the judge. She was constantly seeking justice. Maybe you're watching me this morning. You're seeking justice for your family. There's a court situation. There's a family situation. Maybe it's custody of your child. Maybe whatever it is this morning, God says you need to be persistent. Luke chapter 18. The woman that was persistent, and she constantly went before the judge. And after a while, the judge said, "No, man, this woman is too annoying. I have to grant her her requests. I have to give her this blessing." You have to be persistent. You have to keep on. Notice what the scripture says in Matthew chapter 7. It says, "Ask and it shall be given. Seek and ye shall find. Knock and the door will be open unto you." And if you read the Amplified version, I believe, it says, "Keep on asking and it shall be given. Keep on seeking and ye shall find. Keep on knocking." You have to keep on asking. If you ask today and nothing happens, ask tomorrow. I don't know if you have children, but my son, my oldest son, he's very persistent when he wants something from me. If he asks me something, and I act as if I'm ignoring him, and then he'll come to me again and he'll ask me a second time, and sometimes I still act as if I'm not hearing, and then he'll ask, "Daddy." He keeps on asking, and then I said, "Okay, I'm going to give you what you're asking." You have to be persistent. Keep on asking this morning. Keep on seeking. Keep on knocking. So going back to the statement that Pastor Dean says, without expectation, there can be no manifestation, because your expectation is your faith in action. Now, there's another scripture I want to tie in with the statement. The scripture that says in the book of Ephesians chapter 3, verse 20, where it says, "Unto him that is able to do exceeding abundantly above all that we could ever ask." Notice that word again, or think. And notice what it says here, "according to the power that's working in you." So you have to do something. I wanted to type, do something. You have to do it. You can't just sit and expect something to happen. So in other words, if you're expecting nothing, then you'll get an abundance of nothing. But if you're doing something, God says, "I will exceed your expectation." God will turn your something into something big. I learned this. I've known this for quite a while now, but I learned this over the weekend again. You have to, what you put in is what you get out and more. If you're not putting in the time, if you're not saying anything, if you're not spending time to do the research, if you're interested in working at a certain company, you try to know about the company. If you're interested in a spouse, maybe you're a male and you're pursuing a woman. If you're interested in this woman, you're trying to know about this woman.
If she tells you something that she likes,

You surprise her with that which she likes. You listen to the conversations. You take your notes. You make note of the things which are said. I'm actually speaking to myself this morning, right? Maybe this is not applicable to you, but you have to pay attention. When your boss asks you to do a task, I know you like to do it a certain way, but you have to listen to what the boss says to you. The boss wants it to be done a certain way, not because you have a certain way of doing things. You have to listen to your boss. How are you going to get the promotion if you don't follow instructions? You have to do something. Do something this morning. Do something. So our devotional theme this morning, now is the time. Now is the time. Now is the time where you need to get up. Now is the time where you need to make the first step. Now is the time where you need to open up your mouth. Now is the time where you need to shout your highest praise. You need to praise God. Don't wait when you're in those seasons. I don't know if you're in a valley season. You're watching me this morning. You might find yourself in a valley season. You're in a low season. It's like you're under a juniper tree. No, this is something I don't understand. Or let me not say that. But so is a story in which I try to understand at times. Now, here it is where there was this great man in the Bible. His name was Elijah. We know him. A lot of us, we have sons which are called Elijah. So Elijah was a great man of God. And but there was a time when he destroyed all the Baal prophets. You know the story. Right there on Mount Carmel, where God came down in the form of a consuming fire. We know the story. All the Baal prophets were unalived. All right, let me just use TikTok language. For those who are in TikTok, you know why I have to say it that way. And we know there was a Jezebel. A Jezebel. You have to be careful of the spirit of Jezebel in this season. God wants you to advance to your next level, but beware of some Jezebels who will say negative words against your future, against your destiny. There are people who will always say bad things about you. You can't stop that. You can't stop the weapons from forming. You can't stop the negative words from coming your way. The Bible says, in the book of Isaiah 54 verse 17, it says, no weapon formed against you shall prosper, and every tongue that shall rise up against you in judgment you shall condemn. And notice what it also says, this is the heritage of the servants of the Lord, and their righteousness is from me, saith the Lord. So the weapons will form. So even though you're advancing to your next level, even though you're making a step of faith in the season, even though you're going to do something, there are some weapons that will be formed. There will be some obstacles in your way. There will be some tests and some trials. The Bible declares, I believe in the book of James chapter 1 verse 2, and you hear me repeating these scriptures, count it all joy when you fall into various trials. Have you ever watched some of these, I'm not sure what they call them, these game shows? And whenever you see some of these game shows, in order for you to get the prize at the end of the show, you have different obstacles you have to face. And you have to get over these hurdles. You have to pass these different challenges in order for you to get the ultimate prize. And that's what life is about at times. There are times when there will be some obstacles. There will be some challenges along the way. There will be some tests. There will be some trials. But the word of God is reminding you this morning, count it all joy. Count it all joy. The scripture reminds us, I believe in the book of Psalm 37, verse 4, it says, delight thyself also in the Lord, and he will give you the desires of your heart. So regardless of the season that you are in this morning, you will delight yourself in the Lord. The Lord is saying to somebody this morning, I will give you the garment of praise.
Whenever you're going through a season of depression, that's a strong word, right? A lot of us are going through that season where you're feeling as if you're at your lowest point. But when you're at your lowest point, God says, I will give you a garment. The garment of praise. The garment of praise. The garment of praise. What garment are you wearing this morning? So when you are rejected, when you are tested, when you are tried, when you are going through your low season, when you find yourself under a juniper tree, God is saying, I will give you the garment of praise. Are you praising God this morning? The songwriter says, I will praise you, Lord, with every breath that I take. I will praise you, Lord, this promise I make until eternity ends and start all over again. Even then, I will praise you, Lord. So now is the time. Now is the time. Now is the time for you to get up. Now is the time for you to get out of your comfort zone. A lot of you are comfortable. You're comfortable in the situation that you're in. You're used to not doing anything. You do the same things over and over again and you get the same results. But God is saying it is time for you to step out of your comfort zone. He wants you to do something different. He wants you to be bold. For those who go to the gym, if you go to the gym every day and you're lifting 20 pounds, you're lifting 20 pounds every day, you're not improving on the weights, what's going to happen is that you'll get used to the 20 pounds. But God is saying you need to add a little more, add a little more, challenge yourself some more. I don't know who this word is for this morning. Some of us, we don't like to be challenged. When challenges come in your relationship, you think about running away from your relationship. When challenges come on the job, you think about seeking another job. Why don't you remain on the job? Why are you thinking about running because there's a challenge? You don't like to be challenged. But God is saying, now is the time where you need to remain. Remain, my friends. God is reminding somebody this morning, be still and know that I am God. I want you to type, be still. Bless you this morning. The Lord wants you to be still. Be still. Be still and know that He is God. Be still. Sometimes you don't know what to do. God is saying, just be still. Watch me work. God is working things out just for you. Of course, you know I love this very passage here in Genesis chapter 12. We're speaking about now is the time. Now. Now is the time. Now. For those who are just joining us, I wanted to type the word now. Now is the time. Now is the time. That's our devotional theme this morning. Now, the word of God starts here in the book of Genesis chapter 12. This is one of my favorite passages. It's a passage where God first appeared to Abraham. At that time, his name was Abram. Later on, his name was changed to Abraham. Now, it starts with this word, now. It says, now the Lord said unto Abram, get thee out of thy country, and from thy kindred, and from thy father's house, unto a land that I will show you. And notice what it says in verse 2. For those who are just joining us, welcome. You're inside the Hope of Glory Morning Show with yours truly, Rashane Douglas, the Christ in me, the hope of glory. Notice what it says in verse 2. And I will make you a great nation.
So notice what it starts by saying, now the Lord appeared to Abram. God is appearing to you right now. As a matter of fact, God has been showing up for you in the season. There's something that God wants you to do. And God is saying this morning, now is the time. You have been seeing this command in dreams. You have been receiving prophetic words. You have been on multiple platforms and you hear God saying the very same thing to you. And God is saying to you this morning, now is the time. Verse 2, and I will make you... And I will make of you a great nation, and I will bless you and make your name great, and thou shall be a blessing. Verse 3, and I will bless them that bless you and curse him that curses you, and in you all the families of the earth will be blessed. So this is the part I love when Abram took action. So Abram departed as the Lord had spoken to him. So as soon as God said something to Abram, he departed as the Lord had spoken to him. A lot of times the reason why we're not seeing the manifestation in our lives is because when God speaks to us, we're sitting and waiting and doing nothing. As a matter of fact, some of us, we're waiting for too much confirmation. Even when you get the confirmation, you're still searching for more confirmation. I don't know who you are this morning. You're waiting for confirmation. You're waiting for confirmation whether or not, should I start this business, God? Maybe I tried it the first time, it didn't work out. God, should I pursue this relationship? God, should I give up on this relationship? God, should I apply for this job? God, should I? You're waiting for a confirmation. God, I want to confirm first before I make this move. But God is saying to somebody this morning, now is the time. You have a very small window. There are times when you only have a limited time in order for you to make a decision. Maybe there's an opportunity and it's within a certain time frame. There's something you need to do and you need to do it today. You need to do it this week. You need to do it before this month ends. God is saying, now is the time. There are times when I'm on these websites, for example, if I'm seeking a job and I'm on a certain website and I'm looking for jobs. And whenever I'm on some of these websites, they will normally show you that this job was posted, for example, on May 1st, and it will be taken down on May 31st. So you have a limited window between the 1st of May until the 31st. If you wait until June 1st, you're going to miss that window. I don't know who you are this morning, but the Lord says, don't miss that window of opportunity. Now is the time where you need to take a leap of faith. So Abram departed as the Lord had spoken to him, and Lot went with him, and Abram was 75 years old when he departed out of Haran. I don't know how old you are. Sometimes we give up on God because we're now at a certain age. No, I don't know why God is leading me down this direction. You're looking at your age and you're saying, I'm going to give up on this dream of having a child. You're looking at your age and you're going to give up on this dream of getting married. You know, you're looking at your age and you're saying, I'm going to give up on this dream of owning my own business. You're looking at your health situation, but God can turn your situation around. He's able, my friends, to do exceeding abundantly above all that you could ever ask or think. He's able to heal. He's able to deliver. He's able to set free. I wanted to type it this morning. Lord, set me free. Set me free. There are times when you want to do something, but because of your mindset,
It's your mind that's stopping you from doing what God has called you to do. It's because of your mindset. Your mindset. Sometimes the biggest hurdle in our lives is ourselves. Sometimes it's not the devil that's stopping you from getting to the place God wants you to be. The person that's stopping you at times is you. When God says, now is the time, you're thinking about next week, but God is saying now, now, make a move now. Do what you're supposed to do now. Sometimes you're in a relationship and you're waiting to see if things are going to change. There are times when you have to be the one to initiate certain things. You can't just sit and just expect change will come. So what I'm basically saying, going back to the same point, if you're believing God for nothing, I want you to type nothing. If you're believing God for nothing, if you are doing nothing, just as the word of God says, he's able to do exceeding abundantly above all that we could ever ask or think. So if you're believing God for nothing, you will get an abundance of nothing. I don't know who you are this morning, but I want you to believe in the Lord your God. Believe in the Lord your God and you will be established. Believe in his prophets and you will prosper. The Lord your God is reminding you that he wishes for you to prosper and be in good health, even as your soul prospers. Let me read the final scripture this morning. Now is the time. Now is the time. Now is the time. This is my month. This is your year. This is the day LaToya anointed travel diary, Miss Powell. This is the day the Lord hath made, and you will rejoice and be glad in it. This is your season. Doesn't look like it. No, there are times when you're in your season and it doesn't feel like it's your season. Stacy, Kiwi, it doesn't feel like it's your season. You feel like everything that's wrong is going wrong. You feel like things are breaking off. It feels like it's not your season. But God is reminding you this morning, Arlene Reed, it's your season. It doesn't feel like my season, but it is your season. And the reason why it doesn't feel like it's your season is because you're wearing the garment of praise. Notice whenever you're in a certain season, you wear a certain garment. When you're in the winter season, you have to wear what is called your winter garment. You have to dress for the weather. You can't wear your winter garment in your summer season. Maybe if you're in Canada, maybe that's an exception, right? I'm just messing around. But there's a certain garment that you wear in a certain season. And there are times the reason why you don't know it's your season is because of the garment that you're wearing. God is saying you need to remove the garment of sadness, the garment of despair, the garment of worry. I don't know what garment you're wearing, and that is the reason that why you don't know it's your season. You're wearing the garment of limitation. What garment are you wearing? You need to remove that garment and wear the one that's relevant to the season that you're in. It's a season when God is showing up for you. It's a season where God is making ways, even when there seems to be no way. I told you I have a testimony I'm going to be sharing. I'm going to be sharing that testimony very soon.
I'll keep you posted. And there's a reason why I have to share this testimony, but it's coming very soon. Mark my word. I'm not prophesying. I'm prophesying this morning. I'm not asking you, as Pastor Clive would normally say. I'm telling you. And a lot of you are going to testify in this season. Things looked impossible, but God can turn your impossibility into a possibility. Let me read the final scripture this morning. God is reminding somebody this morning, what seems impossible to man is possible with God. The scripture says, I can do all things through Christ who strengthens me. The strength that you need comes from God. Yes, you shall testify indeed, my friend. The strength that you need comes from God. The Bible says, His strength is made perfect in your time of weakness. Sometimes you're feeling weak, but God gives you strength. My strength comes from the Lord. Notice what the scripture says in the book of Hebrews, chapter 11. Now, Hebrews chapter 11, it speaks about people who were remembered for their faith. The Lord wants to remember you this morning for your faith. The Bible says in Hebrews chapter 11, verse 6, but without faith, it is impossible to please God. Without faith, it is impossible to please Him. For he that comes to God must believe that He is God, and that He is a rewarder of them that diligently seek Him. Are you seeking God this morning? Will you do something? Or will you sit and do nothing? Notice what the scripture says in verse 1. It starts with the word that we're looking at this morning. The word this morning is now. And notice what it says. Now, faith is the substance of things hoped for. Now, faith is the substance. The substance. Notice that word there, substance. Whenever you see the word substance, it's speaking about God's word. Whenever you read God's word, you have substance. Substance. So the word of God says, now faith is the word or the substance of things. You have to know the word that's applicable to your situation. If you're feeling sick, you have to know the word that's applicable to your sickness. God says, by His stripes, you are healed. And even if you don't know the way, God says, for my ways are not your ways, neither my thoughts are not your thoughts, as far as the heaven is from the earth. And this is found, I believe, in Isaiah chapter 55, verse 9 and 10. But let's continue. No faith. I want you to have faith this morning, and I want you to have faith now. I want you to believe that now is your time. The scripture says, now faith is the substance of things hoped for, the evidence of things not seen. You don't see it, but you believe it. You don't see it yet, but you're believing it's coming. It's on its way. I want you to track your blessing in the realm of the Spirit. Whenever you order a package online, for those who are overseas or those who are in Jamaica as well, you're tracking your FedEx package or your DHL or whatever you use. You're tracking your Amazon package. You know it's on its way. It's coming to you. You don't need to go. You don't need to change your location. God says, I will visit you right where you are. So it doesn't matter your geographical location. God will locate you because of your faith. God will locate you because of your faith. God wants to locate you right where you are.
I want you to walk by faith this morning. The scripture says, for we walk by faith and not by sight. As I mentioned to you last week, I can spend a little bit more time with you. Not sure how much time I'll be able to spend with you. As we're getting ready this morning, good morning to you, Annette. And all those who are tuning in this morning, I see you. Thank you for leaving your comments. Really appreciate you for participating. Really want to thank my moderator who's doing a great job. We have Elder Muir who is standing in the wings this morning. But I want you to walk by faith this morning. My friend Abigail Tobar, I want you to walk by faith. Everyone that's tuning in this morning, I want you to type faith. Sometimes we don't understand what faith is, but I want you to type it this morning, faith. Faith. You're on TikTok, you're on Facebook, you're on YouTube this morning. I want you to type faith, faith. For the believers, faith is important. Your belief in God, the God that is able to do exceeding, abundantly, above all that you could ever ask or think, above all that we could ever ask or think. And it says, according to the power that's working in you. Remember that God is able to do exceeding abundantly above all that you could ever ask or think. And notice what the scripture says, according to the power that's working in you.

0: Radio.
1: We're standing by for MPIAW. But in the meantime...

faith and not by sight. We're getting ready to connect with Elder Edmund Muir, assistant pastor here at Higher Ground Tabernacle Ministry. No, don't go anywhere, my friends. I'm going to be staying with you a little bit longer this morning. To discern that which is true. There's a blessing in store.

0: I know.
1: Morning, good morning, morning, morning, morning, Reverend Douglas.
0: I know you're walking by faith. Well. I know you're walking by faith this morning, Elder Muir, and not by sight. I know there's a faith word that's coming to God's people this morning. Not a fake word, but a faith word. A word that God's people will take action. How are your Monday morning going so far? You look like you just went for a jog. I see that you're now sponsored by Adidas. So I see that you're doing some jogging in the morning.
1: Actually, I was not jogging, but you know, and I'm not sponsored by Adidas. Adidas is privileged to have me wearing their name. Yes. This morning.
0: Yes, indeed. We're prophesying, you know, we will be sponsored by some of these brand names in the future. Nevertheless, I know God is doing great things. I know God has been doing great things in your life, Elder Muir. I won't take up much of your time this morning. I really want you to go into a motivational word this morning with God's people. Ladies and gentlemen, I turn things over to Elder Edmund Muir, the assistant pastor here at Higher Ground Tabernacle Ministry. You know him. We know him. For those who are tuning in for the first time, he's going to tell you who he is right about now. Over to you, Elder Muir.
1: Thank you so much, Reverend Douglas. Good morning to wonderful listeners out there in Radio Land. Thank you for tuning in to High Ground Tabernacle Ministry. I was born in the beautiful island of Jamaica, where I spent most of my life migrating here to Canada with my family. I've been serving in ministry for a long time before coming here. I serve as the assistant pastor of the High Ground Tabernacle Ministry. What I like to do are the things that God has laid upon my heart and, you know, how he has positioned me to do things I really enjoy, that I'm really active now. That is a good thing. I've been active for many years, even before here, but, you know, just doing things for God is a blessing in itself. Good morning, good morning, and good morning to everyone who is online. I see some very pleasant mornings coming in. Thank you for joining us here one more time. Let me breathe a word of prayer before I move on. Father, you are all by yourself. I thank you, Lord, for your grace. I thank you for your mercies. Thank you for touching this vessel. Thank you for your people I gathered this morning. In Jesus' name, amen and amen. This morning, I'm tasked with bringing a motivational word. I'm not sure how motivational it will be to you, but the word the Lord laid upon my heart has to do with the angry heart. The angry heart. Let me read quickly from one of my passages, which is Ephesians chapter 4 and verse 26 says, "Be angry and sin not. Let not the sun go down upon your wrath, neither give place to the devil." Neither give place to the devil. You know, growing up, I would hear many times, don't let the sun go down on your wrath. But it's very important that we take verse 27 and we use it as an anchor. Neither give place to the devil. Because many times we give place to the devil and we don't recognize that this is what we are actually doing, all because of how we feel, our emotions. So God doesn't merely want us to be calm in our behavior. What he wants from us is for us to have that heart that is transformed. Because when it's transformed, you know that anger won't get the better of us. Because anger is a powerful emotion in the human heart. It's so powerful that it can cause you to risk everything. It can risk your life. When you're angry, it will cause you to say things that you didn't even know would have come out of your mouth. Am I right here? Anger causes you to wound persons with your words. And anger, it maybe silent sometimes, but it lingers. Now, anger is not always dangerous because we have righteous indignation, but anger can be very, very dangerous. What did Jesus teach about anger? He teaches that what comes out of us, right, is what really defines us. It is not what goes in, but it's what comes out, right? And so when we look at anger, anger can be manifested in a moment, or it can be manifested over time. Pay attention. It can be manifested in a moment, or it can be manifested over time. Now, anger comes in the form of pride. Some of us have some built up anger from our childhood that it becomes a matter of pride now. Anger can result in hurt. Anger can result in fear. Anger can result in disappointment. Anger can result in jealousy. And all these that it results in comes from it. If you're understanding my train of thought, then you'll understand that all I'm saying is that anger can be cyclical. It is a cycle, right? Because we often blame people around us, right, for our anger. But the Bible calls us to examine our own hearts first. Because what? Anger exposes wounds. And that is why some persons respond to situations different from others. Anger can reveal also idols of control, of pride, of bitterness. Anger that lodges in the heart becomes bitterness. And of course, the Bible teaches that we should see that no root of bitterness builds up inside of us. Sometimes our anger is a shield. It protects something, maybe a past hurt or something that can potentially hurt. So we become angry easily. In order for us to direct our thoughts, we have to learn to control our anger. And that's why this morning I am saying anger of the heart. It's a heart issue. Minister Rushian said, it's time, right? It's time for us to deal with the heart issue that plagues us at times. And there are practical things that we can do. What did Paul say about anger? We hear about I'm speaking about anger, Paul to the Ephesians, we hear about anger from the book of Proverbs. But what Paul adds is that anger must not be given room to grow, because when it grows, it becomes bitter. And that is why we have to attack or adjust immediately when we recognize that anger is coming up. Because if we baby it, if we nurse anger, it becomes so strong that it's out of our control. It becomes stronger than what we can manage. So we don't need to baby the anger when we get angry, when we get upset. Amen? Now, practically, we can talk in a low tone. Practically, we can choose gentle words that will turn away wrath, according to the book of Proverbs. So the moment we find that we're getting angry, bring it to God. Because angry heart can be healed. And it's healed through what we call forgiveness. It's healed through forgiveness. And of course, our character comes in play. Now, we can stop being angry. Because when we read the scriptures, it tells us that we should put off anger, put off wrath, put off malice, put off slander, and put on compassion, kindness, humility, gentleness, patience, and love. The angry heart is not changed by just wanting it or by man's willpower, but it is changed by the grace of God Himself. Christ in you, the hope of glory. And if Christ is within us, then we will be forgiven. So forgiveness then will break the cycle of bitterness and makes room for peace. Forgiveness breaks the cycle of bitterness and makes room for peace. We can know if we truly forgive, because when a situation comes up on us, or when we see a particular person, the way we feel can tell us exactly what is happening. But we need to put off every form of sinful anger. We need to put on Christ-like character. He was wounded for you. He was wounded for me. So we must forgive as he forgave us of our sins. The Bible says love covers a multitude of sin. Love will heal your anger. Love will bring everything into oneness and unity. But many times we run away from love and we hug the anger. And because we hug the anger, it becomes bitter. And when it becomes bitter, it leads to destruction. Sometimes it doesn't destroy the person who caused you to be upset. It destroys you as an individual. And so we have to understand that God wants us to release anger. God wants us to seek reconciliation, to be reconciled, and to walk in love. And this is why God gave his life through love. He gave his life. He laid it down through love. Many times we are faced with situations that we think, oh, this person doesn't deserve my love. This person doesn't deserve my forgiveness. But the Bible says, for God so loved the world that he gave his only begotten son. And oftentimes we speak about God giving his only begotten son. But what he did, he gave his very own to die for us. That's what he really did. That is what love does. Love will cause death in order to bring forth resurrection power or to bring forth new life. And when we love like this, we will bring forth new life. And God will set us free. We need to stand upon the word of God. I want to invite you, children of God, hallelujah, to read Colossians 3, 8 to 14, Ephesians 31, 32, and Mark 11, 25. I want you to see the contrast that I mentioned earlier about the angry heart and the heart that is free from anger. You operate differently. You flow, mighty God. You feel freedom. Hallelujah. Your thought process is clear when there is nothing impeding you. We need to get rid of the heavy load because the heart, the angry heart, is a dangerous heart. It is a heavy heart. It's a heart that wants to destroy, and we can be destroyed through a heart attack. But I'm here this morning to tell you, glory be to God, that who the Son set free is free indeed. And if God has set you free from anger, yes, you'll still get angry, but it's now your character. Your divine character that takes a hold when you're placed in a certain condition, when you're perplexed to your bones, hallelujah, when you're troubled to your bones, when persons get under your skin, it is the character in Christ that comes out because you have embraced the freedom that God has given to you. But if something else is coming out, oh, hallelujah, we need to go back to the cross. We need to visit the cross on our knees. We need to visit the cross crying out to God. But I want you to know, hallelujah, that there is still hope. You may have been struggling with anger for years. Hallelujah. God has opened the door to give you freedom from an angry heart. God has released the shackles upon your emotions, and he has set you free to arise in the midst of everything, to control, hallelujah, your emotions. Because the Bible says that a man that is able to control his spirit is greater than he that taketh a city. And I announce to you this morning that you are greater, hallelujah, than what you know. I announce, hallelujah, that the Christ in you, hallelujah, will lead you to do things that you thought were impossible. You might be faced with that impossible scenario of unforgiveness. It was too much for you, but God has put you in a place where you, hallelujah, can move past. Hallelujah. The enemy, Satan himself, wants you to carry that heavy load, that heavy weight upon your heart because he wants to wipe you out. The devil doesn't mind if that heavy load leads to a heart attack. The devil doesn't mind if that heavy load leads to high blood pressure and hypertension, which are precursors to heart attack. The devil wouldn't mind you being stressed out, but if you only forgive, you only set yourself free. You not only set yourself free, but you set the person free. Oh, glory be to God. Is there someone this morning that wants to embrace freedom? Is there someone this morning that wants any enemy to know that I'm not a slave to you, devil, but I'm a child of the King? Is there a child of the King this morning that wants the enemy to know, hallelujah, that you were bought with a price and the blood of Jesus still operates in your life? Don't tell me that it was last night you were upset. That's okay. Today is a brand new day. You have experienced a brand new rising of the sun, and so Christ wants you to be renewed not only in body, but he wants you to be renewed in mind this morning, knowing that it's forward still, it's Jehovah's will. You may have failed yesterday. You were in that big high tension argument with your spouse or with children, but God wants you to know that you are an overcomer. Put it aside and move forward in Christ, because that is what God wants for his people. Don't let anger linger. Don't make that decision because you're upset right now. I feel somebody right now this morning. Do not make that old decision. Do not make that decision just yet. Wait a little longer, because God is saying there is a time and a season for everything under the sun. Some things are just temporary, but I, the Lord your God, want you to know that I'm testing your character. I'm building your mettle. I'm building you up for greater. If you only hold on, don't do things that are contrary to the will of God. Operate outside of the parameters of the word of God. Let the divine nature of God speak to you. The divine nature of God have authority in your life. If not, you're going to lose out. The pain that you feel now is going to be multiplied because you made a decision when you're angry. You made a decision when the flesh has control. But your decision should be made from the heavenlies. That's why you should release yourself and allow God to make the decision for you. You need to surrender to God this morning. You need to go down on your knees in prayer, because that is what God wants for you, to talk to him, commune with God. The answer is there, but it only comes through God. Let God have his way in your life today. As the songwriter would say, let the Lord have his way in your life today. I know it may be hard. I know it may be, oh God, troublesome. I know your spirit may be crying out, but God hears your cry, but he wants you to make the right decision. He wants you to act a Christ-like life. Though he was oppressed, hallelujah, like a lamb to the slaughter, because greater was coming. The Bible said he rose in resurrection power. So power is coming your way. If you go through, hallelujah, Jesus himself cried when he was going through. The Bible says he's prayed until sweat became drops of blood, but there was a bitter cup.
2: up. That was too much. The flesh was crying out. And he said, hallelujah, Lord, not my will, but thy will be done. Somebody needs to allow God, hallelujah, to lead them. Someone needs to allow the Spirit of God to direct them, because thy word is a lamp unto my feet and a light unto my path. God wants enlighten your direction. But you have to be in the spirit realm. Don't make that decision. Don't make that decision. Wait on God, because they that wait upon the Lord shall renew their strength. They shall mount up with wings as eagle. I want to tell you, the prophet Isaiah got the words, and these words are for you this morning. Wait on the Lord. The psalmist says, be of good courage, and he shall strengthen thine heart. Wait, I say, on the Lord. Children of the Most High God, God is speaking to someone this morning. Wait on the Lord. Hallelujah. Be of good courage, and he shall strengthen your heart. The decision time is not yet. Check, hallelujah, the frequency of heaven. Check the temperature of heaven and see what God is saying. Hallelujah. Bless you. Hallelujah. This morning, in Jesus' mighty name, glory to God. Hallelujah.
0: In Jesus' mighty name, check your heart this morning. Make your heart right with the Lord, my friends. The word of God declares that a soft answer turneth away wrath, but grievous words stir up anger. It's good for us to be angry for righteousness' sake, but be careful of the bitterness that you harbor in your heart. There's a scripture that speaks to us. I believe it's found in Proverbs chapter 4, verse 23, where it says, guard your heart with all vigilance, because out of your heart flows the issues of life. Will you guard your heart this morning? What a powerful word from our assistant pastor, Elder Edmund Muir. Before you go this morning, Elder Edmund Muir, I want you to go ahead. I want you to pray for the listeners of HGG Radio. And I also want you to leave some instructions with us and remind us about Higher in Prayer. Over to you, Elder.
1: Heavenly Savior, the Redeemer of mankind. Hallelujah. Hallelujah. Lord, I look to you another time. Hallelujah. The strength of our lives, our burden bearer. Sometimes we don't know, Father God, how to let go of the burden. But this morning, I pray you'll cleanse and wash your people. Pray, God, you'll create that avenue and give us insight as to how to release the burdens. Hallelujah. It is a burden that causes the pain and the sorrows. It is a burden that causes discouragement, Lord. And so I present your people before you. Father God, that person whom you have been speaking to this morning, I pray, God, for that person that has been struggling with anger for years. I pray, Father Jesus, that you would teach them your will. I pray that even practical application will be made known unto them, that you will receive the glory. Father God, let life proceed through this platform and touch the hearts of your people one more time. Touch the wounded souls, Father God, those that have been hurt at work, especially those who feel like they've been hurt in church. I pray, God, that your grace will reach. A spirit of forgiveness will embrace them in the name of Jesus, that they can and shall be set free by the power of the living God. Heal every broken body, every broken vessel. Hallelujah. The great potter as you are, touch, hallelujah, every cell in the bodies of your
2: your people. Hallelujah. Provide for your people. Oh, God Almighty, hallelujah. Your word says, weeping may endure for a night, but joy cometh in the morning. Let the joy of the Lord strengthen the people of God this morning in the name of Jesus. I declare strength over this platform for everyone who is hearing my voice this morning, according to the will of our Savior Jesus Christ. Be thou strengthened in Jesus' name. Father God, continue to touch your people. Hallelujah. Keep your people in your word that they may grow according to your will, that they may come to the fullness of who you are in the name of Jesus, knowing the God that they serve. Hallelujah. And the purpose of their lives this morning. Take full control of the day's activities. Cover them under your blood. Every listener, I cancel every attack of the enemy in the name of Jesus. Everywhere, Father God, that their names are called, hallelujah, let the spirit of favor locate them in Jesus' mighty name. Cover them under your blood, hallelujah, where the devil can do them no harm. I speak, God, to their finances. They shall not spend unnecessarily. They shall not lack even the tickets on the road. I cancel every traffic ticket for the people of God this morning. In the name of Jesus, I cancel every accident, every incident, and everything that may cause them to spend in Jesus' mighty name. Let, hallelujah, the love of God constrain the hearts of the people of God as I give you honor, glory, and praise this morning in Jesus' name. Amen and amen. Glory to God. Hallelujah. Hallelujah. Glory to God. The book of James, chapter 1 and verse 19. Hallelujah. It says, wherefore, my beloved brethren, let every man be swift to hear and slow to speak, slow to wrath. My encouragement to you this morning, let practicality take a hold of you to lead.

0: us tonight. One more night on Higher in Prayer. If you were on last week, you'd have seen Pastor Clive and the saints praying for the people all over the world. So you can come in too. Send your prayer requests to 825-343-4486. We want to pray for you and we want to pray with you. Heaven bless and keep you all. In Jesus' name.
1: In Jesus' name. Thank you for your time again, Elder Muir, for coming on. Thank you for being a blessing to the listeners of HGG Radio. And of course, we look forward to doing it again next week. And of course, Elder Muir celebrates his birthday this Thursday. I'm not sure if he's one of those private people who doesn't want people to know when his birthday is, but just letting you know that his birthday is this Thursday. So we're going to be using this moment just to say happy birthday to you, Elder Muir, when it comes. And of course, when we see you the next time, hopefully all being well next Monday, you'll be 1 year older. So I want to say blessings.
0: Likewise, Rev. Your birthday is just Wednesday.
1: All right. Blessings to you, sir. Elder Muir, have a wonderful rest of the day. And of course, connect with Elder Muir later on inside Higher in Prayer.
0: Amen.
1: Bless you, Elder Muir. On earth. Oh, how I love Jesus. Do you love him this morning? I know you love him, you love him, you love him. For those who are just joining us, welcome this morning, my friends. There's a blessing with your name written on it. If all being well, we'll have a great time this Wednesday morning. We're going to allow the Spirit of the Lord to flow this Wednesday. Looking forward to sharing with you this Wednesday. It's in the middle of the week. Of course, you know what's happening this Wednesday, right? For those who are just joining us this morning, welcome. You're inside the Hope of Glory Morning Show with yours truly, Rashane Douglas, the Christ in me, the Hope of Glory. Glad to see you, Natalie Brown. Blessings to you, Natalie. And all those who are tuning in over there on Facebook, all those who are on YouTube, and of course, our friends here on TikTok. She says, Thursday is also my mom's birthday. Nice. Blessings. His precious, precious blood, the sinner. I think there was somebody who was saying earlier that they celebrated their birthday yesterday. Oh. And they were saying that they also celebrated a milestone. So if you're that person and you're still on, let me acknowledge you. Not quite sure who sent the message, but if you sent a message early about yesterday being your birthday and you celebrated a milestone, I want you to let me know who you are so I can acknowledge you this morning. All right. Do you love him this morning, my friends? My friend says, I love you, Lord. That's Joan Mullings. Joan, how are you doing, Sister Joan? Those who are tuning in for the first time, take the time out this morning. Hit the follow button, my friends. Subscribe if it's your first time coming on. Thank you for doing so.

Yes, we can. Good morning. Glad to see you, my friend. Jesus, baby. God is indeed amazing. I'm amazed this morning. We are amazed.

Dermont, thank you for following, my friend. Adrel's birth date anniversary today. Blessing Adrel's Adrel or Adriel. Happy birth date anniversary.

0: Paulette says, this is my second time on your program. Are you on every day? Paulette, did you take time to hit the follow button? Whenever I'm on, you'll definitely receive the notification. So take the time out, my friend, and just hit that follow button.
1: Yes, ma'am.
0: I'm on Monday to Friday. Occasionally, I'm on the weekend. Occasionally. Not every weekend I'm on, but I'm definitely on Monday to Friday. You definitely catch me at 7 o'clock Jamaica time. 8 o'clock if you're on the Eastern time zone. Island Vibes, I see you. Good morning, Island Vibes. Natalie, good morning. Leon, all those who are tuning in for the first time, welcome, welcome, welcome, my friends. Once you're on for the first time, just go ahead, hit the follow button. So whenever I'm on, you'll definitely receive the notification, all right? Belated birthday to you, Sir Dave Hall. I have to give you a call today, all right? Happy belated birthday to you, Sir Dave. Jackie, cute kids, interesting name over there on TikTok. Blessings to you, Jackie, and your kids.

Your sins are washed away this morning. Anna, good morning to you, Anna. Son of Terry and Douglas on this one. Remind me, dear Lord.

Sister Lulu, I see you. That's Sister Louise, my church sister. Life. Good to have you on board this morning, my little friend.

Thank you for coming on this morning. Happy to hear that Kimon McDermott. Sister Leone says, my dad's favorite song. Happy to know that, Leone.

So remind me, dear Lord, taking this one again from the top for Sister Erica Broomfield. She says, pull up. You're tuned to Higher Ground Gospel Radio. Remember to stand by for the program Expectation with Pastor and Teacher Dean A. Brown.

So remind me, remind me, dear Lord. Remind me, dear Lord. Thank you for sharing the live this morning, my friends. Thank you for tapping the screen. Thank you for hitting the follow button, my friends. Thank you for subscribing. Thank you for hitting the thumbs up this morning. Appreciate you, my friends. Thank you for your gifts, Abigail Tabar. I see you. Where you brought me from. And where?

Anita Anderson, blessings to you. Sharon Kane, I see you, Sharon. I also see Sharon Sibley's as well. So we have two Sharons. Ven, good morning. Thank you for following. From one Terry and Douglas to another. From Remind Me, Dear Lord, to this one, Mercy Rewrote My Life.

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2: Taking this one again from the top. This one is for you, Sharon Sibley's. Just type mercy.

Just Thy Mercy this morning. Rewrote my life. 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

0: That one, Mercy, rewrote my life. Want to remind you, for those who are just joining us, welcome. Our Convocation 2026 is just around the corner. Yes, Higher Ground Tabernacle Ministry, we present our Convocation 2026. For those who are on TikTok, let me just bring that up for you so you can see what's happening. It's our Convocation 2026. And it's going to be happening right here in the beautiful city of Edmonton. As you can see, our guest speaker for our convocation is none other than Dr. Lincoln Bryan, a former host of the Iron Man Empowerment podcast. We're also going to be having a teaching session by none other than our very own Minister Kirk Stewart. He's going to be teaching and he's going to be doing an afternoon teaching session on Saturday, July 11th. And it's going to be talking about AI technology, everything you need to know about AI technology and how it impacts the church. So we're going to be hearing a very powerful presentation by none other than Minister Kirk Stewart. So it's going to be happening here at 11714 95 Street, right here in Edmonton. So if you're in the area, if you're in the surrounding areas, come on down to our convocation, Holy Convocation 2026. It's going to be happening from the 10th of July to the 12th of July. It's going to be very powerful. So I'm looking forward to for you to be there. And of course, it's going to be live on Facebook, YouTube, and of course, it's going to be live here on TikTok. So lots to look forward to. It's our Convocation 2026. I know you're excited. I'm excited. And we know that God has something great in store for his people. And we're looking forward for you to be a part of what God is doing. I want you to tune in at this time as we're getting ready to make way for the program Expectation with pastor and teacher Dean A. Brown of the Christ Alive Christian Center, 4217 to 19 Vario Avenue, Bronx, New York, USA. I want you to listen, and be blessed.
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2: Father, in the name of Jesus, we just thank you. We thank you for the word. We thank you for the word. We thank you for the Holy Spirit, who is our teacher and our guide. We're trusting him today to unveil, to unfold, to reveal the word of God unto our spirits. We are believing for deposits of grace and for impartations of truth, so that when we leave from here, we'll be able to say it was good that we came. Thank you once again for the anointing you've placed upon my life and for making my tongue as a pen of a ready or skilled writer. I am believing, Lord God, once again for strong teaching anointing. And I'm believing, Lord God, that we're not just hearers of the word, but we're doers of it. And we just give you all the thanks. We just give you all the glory. We just give you all the praise in Jesus' name. Amen. Amen. You may be seated. Now, you can open your Bibles again to Mark chapter 4. Mark chapter 4 is our foundation text. This is part 2. 2 weeks ago, I started this teaching and I entitled it Problems and Choices. Problems and what? Choices. And this is part 2. And we started off looking at the fact, and without, you know, reading the whole passage, of course, if you remember, it's Jesus who was literally giving the explanation of the parable of the sower, which if you read the whole chapter, you'll see it. But we start our reading in verse 14, where it says, the sower sows what? The word. The sower sows what? The word. The sower sows what?
3: The word.
2: The word. And then it goes on to say this. And these are the ones by the wayside where the word is sown. When they hear, Satan comes immediately and takes away what? The word that was on their hearts. So the sower sows the word. And we are, and by Jesus' words here, realize he's speaking about the word being sown in our what? Hearts. So Jesus used a natural principle to teach a spiritual truth. Amen. The natural principle of plowing and sowing, or tossing and sowing. All right. Now here it goes on. But again, it comes to take away the word that is sown in our hearts. Verse 16, these likewise are the ones sown on stony ground, who when they hear the word, immediately receive it with gladness. and they have no root in themselves, and so endure only for a time. Afterward, say afterward. And this is such an important statement. Afterward, when tribulation or persecution arises for the word's sake, immediately they stumble. When situations and circumstances arise for what? For the word's sake, immediately they stumble. So notice the problems, the challenges that you deal with, they're not coming for you personally. Right? In the sense that, you know, the devil's not trying to hurt you. That's not the point. You know, he always trying to take us down. But notice he knows that if he can get the word out of you and me, that's the only way he can take us down. That's the only way he can defeat you and I. Okay? And so what happens, unfortunately, is too many believers do not recognize how important it is to make sure that the word that they receive is guarded. Because the enemy is after what? The word. Verse 18, now these are the ones sown among thorns. They're the ones who hear the word, and the cares of this world and the deceitfulness of riches and the desires for other things enter and choke the word, and it becomes unfruitful. Okay? So what happens is this now. The focus becomes on other things other than the word. See, desiring to prosper financially is not wrong in and of itself. But when you're going to make that your number one priority, more important than anything else, okay, then you are actually going to sacrifice a whole lot of stuff in the process. Okay? Notice now, the deceitfulness of riches, the desire for other things. The desire for other things. Come on now. Entering in, choke the word. So now the word cannot produce what God intends for it to produce because it's being choked out by other things. And then finally, verse 20, but these are the ones sown on good ground. And you want to be a good ground heart. Those who hear the word, accept it, and bear fruit. Now, pay attention that you've got to not just hear it to bear fruit. You've got to accept it to bear fruit. We didn't stress that the last time. It's not just hearing only, but you've got to accept it. You've got to accept it as truth. Now, there is a process that you go through in the process of acceptance. One is that you study. You take the time, and this can't happen while the preaching or teaching is going on. This is something you're going to have to do when church is over. When the teaching of you receive, whether in whatever form, is done, that you're going to go back to your word and you're going to look to make sure that what is being said is correct. What was said to you is correct. And once you can prove it through scripture, all right, if the preacher didn't give you enough evidence from scripture, you can go find some. And you make a decision to accept the word. And when you accept the word, the Bible says, here's what happens. And bear fruit, some 30-fold, some 60, and some 100. 30-fold, 60-fold, and 100-fold. So the point is this. You want to be an individual that is bearing fruit. That the word is producing results in your life. Something that people don't understand about me is this. That I really focus on people's present, not their past. Because if the word is bearing fruit in their lives today, what reason do I have to trouble myself about any failings of their past? Amen? Because, you know, the goal for everyone is to grow to the place where they're producing fruit. Now, if you are an individual that all that satisfies you is showing up in church, you're missing out. Because you can show up in church, hear the sermon, even say amen, and still didn't accept it. That's why COVID showed up so many people. Because all of a sudden now, all of a sudden, staying home is a convenience. And the problem, and the thing that I've found is this, that when people stay away from public gatherings like this, all right, They miss out on fellowship. They miss out on the what's the word? What God intends. He never intended for any one of us to stand alone. And in most cases, I didn't say every, in most cases, people miss out. And the word does not bear fruit in their lives. You know, sometimes people think I say this because, or other preachers say it because we're being judgmental. No, we're just trying to get you to accept truth. But you do have a free will. You can reject it. But I want to be a fruit bearer. But the Bible did say that tribulation, challenges are going to come whether you like it or not. When? And so last time we spent some time and we paid attention to how, you know, how David handled the situation with Goliath and what got him through. He didn't come overcome because he trusted in himself. He overcame because he made the choice to trust God. We looked at the children of Israel from Numbers chapter 13, who failed to enter the promised land the first time God brought them there, okay, because they chose to reject what God said out of fear of the challenges that were before them. Yesterday, I spent quite about 3 hours watching the first day of the world track and field relays. I'm a big track and field person. And, you know, some of those races, you know, are done in, you know, there are relay races, you know, I mean, the women's 4x1, you know, the Jamaicans set a new world record for the 4x1 mixed relay. All right, first country ever to run on the 40 seconds in this fairly new relay. And we can celebrate the achievement, but do you know how much work went into those 39.99 seconds? You know how much sacrifice? You know how much time? You know how much physical pain and discomfort went into the process? The process of living carries by nature challenge. Okay? And not every challenge is going to be comfortable or easy to deal with. But victory is assured for those who make the right choices, trusting the Lord. The children of Israel messed up and missed out on, you know, and ended up spending 40 years walking through the wilderness because they refused to go into the promised land the first time they got there. Most people, as I've said, think it took God 40 years to get them there. It took him less than 2 weeks. But then they said, there are giants in the land. Oh, wish to God we had died in the wilderness. Blah, blah, blah, blah, blah. And they made the choice not to go in. They wouldn't listen to Joshua and Caleb. They wouldn't listen to Moses. Okay? They listened to the other 10. And God said, well, since you say you wish to God you die in the wilderness, he said to Moses, turn them around. And they wandered 40 years till, you know, those 20 and above died out. Didn't have to be so. There are a lot of things that we go through in life, it's not the problem that was the issue, it's the choice we made when the problem showed up. Then we went over to Mark 5 and we paid attention to Jairus. And we're going to look at him a little bit more this morning. Now, Jairus, as you know, came to Jesus because his daughter was sick unto death. And he came with, you know, to plead and beg Jesus to come and pray for his child so she may live. And Jesus decided to go with him. And as we said the last time, if you're a parent and you know that this man has the power to come into my house, touch my daughter, and she's perfectly whole, can you imagine the joy and excitement when Jesus said, I'm going? Okay? But on the way, there was this woman. We say she's a woman with the issue of blood. Well, she had it. But when she first showed up, she had been suffering 12 years of continued bleeding, menstrual type bleeding. Okay? 12 years. Suffered many things, the Bible said, of many physicians. But was nothing better, but rather what? Grew worse. And then when she heard of Jesus, somebody told her, whether she overheard them and asked, or somebody else came and said, listen, have you heard of him? And told her. She came to the conclusion.
0: 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It truly refreshes our souls.
2: 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In Jesus' name, have a wonderful, wonderful day.

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And God, we look to you tonight. 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

0: memorias. 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Well, this is what
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Will you trust me? Yes, I'll trust you, Lord. What if it costs my life? 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What if I lose the very thing I love so dear? Yes. Somebody say, yes, I'll trust you, Lord. Somebody say, yes. Come on, put your hands up and say, yes, I'll trust you. I'll trust you. I'll trust you. I can hear Jesus

0: Come on, let's put our hands together and let's welcome to the Rock Church of Virginia Beach. Come on, put your hands together all the way from Long Island, New York. Let's hear it for Pastor Donnie McClurkin.
1: Somebody give Jesus praise here.

Well, now is the time, yeah? You know, I'd love to welcome up on the stage, because we're doing this thing together tonight, some fellow history makers,

And you know what? I've realised, and I'm still realising over the years, that to be a history maker, you know, it's very little about doing this. And you know, it's everything about what's going on inside here. In Psalm 24 it says, "He who has clean hands and a pure heart, he will ascend the hill of the Lord." And you know, being a history maker is more about the choices you make, not about the songs you sing. It's about staying married to the person you promised to be with. It's about honouring your friends before yourself. And it's about walking humbly before the King of Kings. There's a song that's helped us guys as we've been on our travels. Keeps it in focus. And it's been sung from the dawn of time by the angels, and today it will be sung by the history makers.

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I want you to just, she's going to bless us in a mighty way right now. I want you to welcome to the stage Shayna Wilson Williams. Right?

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1: 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I am Chaplain Ingrid Gentles. I am your host for today. And our topic for today is the clock is ticking. The clock is ticking. Ticking. This conversation that we're going to have today obviously does not apply to everyone, but it really, but in a sense it does, based on the conversation that we're going to have. You will see where you fit in the conversation and the discussion that I'm going to be having here. Each individual, each believer will have an opportunity to see where they fit in this conversation. So we're talking about time. The clock is ticking. Time is running out. What does the Bible say about God and his creation as it relates to time? What does God say about us? Us, we are his creation. What does God say about us as it relates to time in the Bible? Well, let's look at what it says about God first of all. God is omnipresent. He is everywhere. God is not limited by time, space, or matter. God is outside of time. We, however, mankind, we are the ones that are stuck in time. Mankind. Currently, time is running out for mankind on earth. Every believer who knows the word, who sees the signs, who are here on earth witnessing changes, we should be seeing it, right? Should be witnessing that time is running out for mankind on earth. Yes, it is. The Bible is very specific about signs of the end times. End of time. Signs of the end times. Revelation 16, verse 12. The sixth angel pours out his bowl on the great Euphrates River, and its water was dried up. The river was dried up. This prepared the way for the kings from the east and west. You see, the Euphrates River was a natural protective barrier against the empires to the east. The river was a natural protective barrier against empires to the east. It originates in eastern Turkey, flowing through Syria and Iraq and joining the Tigris River. When it dries up, when the Euphrates River dries up, nothing can hold back the invading armies from the east. When this river dries up completely, nothing can hold back the invading armies who are waiting from the east. It will become a path, a crossway, a walkway for the kings and leaders to gather, preparing for the battle of Armageddon. I want to show you a picture of what the Euphrates River looks like right now. Let me see if we can pull that up. Here it is. The mighty Euphrates River is drying up. Take a look at this, ladies and gentlemen. You can actually walk on parts of this river. A huge, significant part of this river is dried up already. This is incredible. This is fulfilling prophecy. The word of God is being fulfilled. Signs and wonders. Well, here is one of the signs, right? That's one of the signs right there. Wow. So we see that a huge part of this river, Euphrates River, is already dried up. You can walk on it, for heaven's sakes. This is pretty scary when you really think about it, because we are seeing here is a sign of the word of God, prophecy being fulfilled right before our very eyes. We may not be in that part of the world, right? And so it's not always in our face, but guess what? It is happening, right? It is happening right before our very eyes, whether or not we live in that part of the atmosphere or not. The Euphrates River is drying up quickly. Now, it's anticipated that this river should be totally dried up by 2037, which is 11 years from now, or 2040, which is 14 years from now. That is not a very long time, right? That's not a long time. Revelation 9, verse 14, addresses the four angels, demons, who are bound in the bottom of the Euphrates River. They're bound there. They're waiting to be released. And verse 15 talks about the four angels, the demons who had been kept ready, under this river that is pretty much almost dried up. There are four angels, demons, who have been kept ready for this hour, this day, this month, this year, time. They will be released to kill one third of mankind. There are billions, 8.3 billions of people on the earth here, planet Earth that we live on. One third of that is a significant number of people that will lose their lives. Millions upon millions upon millions of people are going to die. Right? When these four demons, angels, are released, once that river, the Euphrates River, is fully, totally dried up. Revelation 16, verse 15. The word of God says, listen, no man knows when the hour. I'm coming like a thief in the night. A thief doesn't announce himself. A thief just shows up when you least expect it. So when there are people talking about when they know God is coming and so forth, and, you know, the word says he's coming like a thief in the night. End of story. You don't need to listen to all that rhetoric out there and people making these claims that they absolutely know nothing about. Clearly, they are not reading the word of God, right? It says widespread wickedness, wars, famines, earthquakes, pestilence, the appearance of false prophets, the darkening of the sun and the moon and the stars, the gospel being preached globally. Well, the gospel is being preached globally right now. Globally, right? The gospel is being preached. It's being reached throughout every ends of the earth as we speak. Technology is making that happen. And in the remote areas, there are workers, Christians, who are going out in the remote areas, you know, to preach and to share the gospel with individuals who don't have access. These events, wickedness, wars, famines, earthquake, pestilence, the appearance of false prophets, darkening of the sun, the moon, the stars, and the gospel being preached globally. These events describe birth pains. We are in that stage right now. Birth pains is signaling the nearness of Christ's return, all of which is related to time. Now, some may say, wars, famine, earthquakes, pestilence, false prophets have been around for hundreds of years. Some may say that. And that's true. That's true. The fact of the matter is, when human nature is such that when we keep hearing, you know, we're going to see these signs and wonders, and we keep seeing these signs and wonders, but nothing has happened, and this has been happening over a period of time, years, hundreds of years, then, you know, people may start to get relaxed, right? Oh, yeah, it's coming. We believe it's coming. We have been waiting. We have seen this over and over. This has been going on way before I even was born, right? It's human nature, right? To get desensitized to time. Desensitized to time because nothing has actually officially happened yet. We're seeing the signs, yes, but nothing has happened yet. And so we become desensitized. You see, the fact of the matter is, man's time, God's time are not the same. And we need to remember that. Man's time and God's time, we are locked into time here on this earth. God the Father is not. Right? So we focus on the clock, the 24-hour clock ticking, we mark by the clock, and forgetting that our time is not the same as God's time. And I think that's where we get a little thrown off, right? Because we get so caught up in this three-dimensional world. Revelation 16, verse 17 to 21, talks about earthquake mankind has never seen before on the earth. That's going to take place. Cities and nations will collapse, disappear. Huge hailstones weighing 100 pounds each will be falling. Just think about this. 100 pounds each, one hailstone will be falling from the sky upon men. This occurrence is when time is now up for man. Time's up. Time's up. You see, some of us are under the impression that we have all this time. We're under the impression that we have so much time available to us. Again, because we're locked into the 24-hour clock, right?

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I am Chaplain Ingrid Gentles, and I'm your host for today. Our topic is The Clock is Ticking. 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We would love for you to be a part of our HEG Radio family. So, how would a lack of sense of urgency show up in a believer as it relates to time running out for mankind? How would a lack of sense of urgency that the Bible talks about show up in a believer as it relates to time running out? Well, there's no rush to reach the unsaved. Not that we don't want to, but, you know, we may have become complacent and no longer taking the signs seriously. Again, taking it seriously because we have been accustomed to waiting and hearing over and over again from our foreparents and grandparents, right? And so we can become desensitized to time. The 24-hour clock that we are locked into. Some may be in denial, right? Some may have no desire for outreach or readily being ready to share the gospel, because in their minds, they are saved. They're already saved. And they have time. Already saved. They have time. How does that lack of sense of urgency show up? I mean, don't have a love for the lost. We don't have a love for the lost. Love is demonstrated. Love is not just what you say. Love is an action word. It's an action word. We can say all that we want, but what does our action say? Are we taking it seriously? You see, when you take something seriously, and you know this, when you take something seriously, you act on it immediately. When you take it seriously, you act on it immediately. So if we're not acting on reaching out, sharing the gospel, what does that mean? What does it mean that we're not taking it seriously? Because as I said before, it's an action word. Love's an action word. When something is important to you, when something is very serious, you act on it right away. You act on it. Let's have some real talk here before, you know, we get to the end of the show. Let's have a real conversation here. We can actually deceive ourselves by believing that we truly care for the lost souls. We can deceive ourselves by believing that we care for the lost souls, because from time to time we pray for them and we feel we have done our part with minimum effort. Prayer is important. I'm not minimizing prayer, because we're all called to pray, but we're all called to share the gospel.

This is real talk. I'm just gonna just, this is real, realness now, right? What are we doing as believers? And you know, if those of you out there feel that you're doing it all, then you've got it all covered, praise God for you, right? But what about those who are not? What are we doing? What do we believe? Do we see? We're seeing the signs. I just showed you the Euphrates River. And I told you what the word of God says about that river. Once it's dried up, Armageddon is on its way. The river, a lot of the river is already dried up. Do we believe that? Do we believe our eyes? Do we believe the word? What do we believe? It's reflective, again, in our actions. Do you want to know what you believe? Look at what you're doing as it pertains to the kingdom of God. What are you doing? What are we doing? What am I doing? Lack of sense of urgency, how it shows up in believers as it relates to time being running out. Failing to read the Bible daily. Failing to pray daily for the kingdom of God to come and his will be done on earth as it is in heaven. No excitement for the return of Christ. Some may welcome the delay, not for the sake of the unsaved, but that they themselves are not ready. No excitement to spend eternity with the Father. You don't think about it daily. There are so many things that we think about daily here on this earth, and Christ Jesus' return may not be one of them that we think about daily. And I use the word may. We get so bogged down with life on this earth that we may, a day may pass by and we may not think about Christ's return. The fact of the matter is simply this. When you are truly excited about something, about someone or an event, you look forward to it here on earth. We do that. We do that, right? We look forward to it. You prepare, you start making preparation for it on earth. You go all out for it. You give your time to it. You can't stop thinking about it.

every night. To me it sounded like mumbling, like she was out of her mind. She said, boy, this kind of praying